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Did you go see Thomas Rhett Friday night? A great show. Russell Dickerson and Dasha, great at Balloon Fiesta Park. Man, we've just been gifted with some great concerts. Denim.

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1: Well, as we take a look at traffic right now, not too much to complain about. You do want to watch your speed both directions of I-25 in the construction zone. You will see some slowdowns there. Westbound I-40 approaching Coors. Traffic moving just a little slow there. You've also got a little bit of a slowdown westbound Alameda near Coors. North of the city right now, I-25 between Albuquerque and Santa Fe. Not seeing any problems in either direction.
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KRST, sometimes Siri isn't that helpful. At Music Fiesta, some people were calling her Dasha, even on stage. And I thought, maybe I'm wrong. So I asked her with my voice, hey, how do you pronounce the country singer D-A-S-H-A's name? And in text, it said D-A-S.

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More tickets for Hudson Westbrook. Probably give those, they're digital tickets, and we can just email them to you. So probably have those all the way through Thursday. Anyway, Bobby G at 11:30 tomorrow. 4:30, I got another pair, too.

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1: It said, stop playing Lauren's stupid laugh. It's annoying. And I said, that's not her. It's a cat.
3: It's not me.
1: It's not Lauren.
4: No, that Lauren's laugh is different. Lauren's is like,
1: It is not.
4: Which also sounds like that sound we played from the sperm whale. Lauren, you laugh like a sperm whale.
3: I don't know what's worse, the sperm whale or the cat.
0: Good morning. Starting your day the Kincaid and Dallas way.
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31: Traffic right now, not seeing a whole lot to complain about. You do want to watch your speed both directions of I-25 in the construction zone. Westbound on Alameda right around Coors, you got a little bit of a slowdown there. Also westbound I-40 as you approach Coors, you might see a little bit of slow-moving traffic there. South of town right now, I-25 between Albuquerque and Los Lunas. Traffic looks good in both directions. See an accident? Call the Traffic Tracker hotline at 505-767-9167. I'm Michael Carlisle from the 96.3 News Radio KKOB Traffic Center.

He's a ranch hand in a pinch, man. 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
1: 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All right, I'm going to get out of here. Go watch me some football. Have a great night. 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

0: Medicine Megan Maroney. I asked her what her lip combo is because she's got great lips, y'all. Here's what she said.
1: So I posted my lip combo, and that is like my go-to. I wear it on stage every night. It's like three products. It's like the photo ready. There's like a liner and then a thing that kind of blurs it all out, and then a plumping lip gloss. And my makeup artist is fantastic, but I'm like not the best at doing my own makeup when I have to.
2: Yeah.
1: So it's easy though. You know, like it's not, it doesn't require too much skill, which I like.
0: So it looks good and it's easy to do.
1: Yeah. The second product really like, cause sometimes liner, if you're not good at blending it and there's like a bunch of fancy liners, it gets difficult and technique is required. I feel like the first liner and then you put the second product on and it like blurs everything out. So
0: you do your liner. If you're anything like me and I have zero skill at putting makeup on, I do my liner and I mess it up so bad, I just start filling it inward until it becomes lipstick and then I cover it up.
1: And then it's really dark and then you're like, perfect, I'm ready for the day.
0: And then the lip plumper just to try and smooth it all out even more. And then you look in the mirror and go, yeah, good enough.
1: Exactly. Yep.
0: That's my makeup tips, y'all. Just look in the mirror and go, good enough.
1: Good enough. Better than it was 5 minutes ago.
0: Exactly.
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Hudson Westbrook officially announced on social media that he and his girlfriend, Stormy Goldsmith, have officially split, making him a single man again. He's got nothing but good to say about her, though. I love that. Here's Painted You Pretty on Country Nights Live.

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1: Ella Langley shut down her Tulsa show Friday night after a false bomb threat. And even after police found no credible threat, she told fans she'd make that same call 10 billion times over if it meant keeping them safe. She doubled down the next night, saying the music only matters if everyone in the room feels protected. Riley Green is reminding folks he actually runs his own Instagram. He says fans can tell when a post sounds commercial instead of real, so he keeps it hands-on, and he loves using that space to support his own tour openers. And Zach Bryan is getting ready for Friday's release of his new EP, Young Manhood and the Other Donatable Organs. It's 8 tracks, including Lodi Win, Robot Killed the Working Man, and features from the Turnpike Troubadours and Lana Del Rey. He announced the track list while thanking fans for a massive year on the road. That's your Country Nights Live news update. I'm Bev Rainey.
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1: 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And it was an awesome show. That was when he had let out Live Like You Were Dying and Cowboy and Me, and he was in a crazy part of his career.
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Ella Langley, I think, made the right call on Friday night in Tulsa, canceling her concert. It ended up being a false bomb threat, but nonetheless, safety first, absolutely most important. Here's Love and Life Again.

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This guy with this song really changed my life. It is such a powerful message. Here's Till You Can't.

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1: Sleepless in a Hotel Room, Luke Combs.
0: Sleepless in a Hotel Room, great song. That I can do for you, my friend.
1: Yes, it is.

0: Blake Shelton's Let Him In Anyway on Country Nights Live. It's Bad Rainy. We have got Jason Aldean coming up for you next by request. And I talked to him a little about his thoughts on new artists and the use of social media.
1: Well, I mean, I think social media, you know, that's been a huge part of a lot of these guys, you know, and we didn't have that really coming out. I mean, I remember, you know.
2: Now, we were dropping dimes in the payphone to request songs at the radio station back then. You got to pull over on the side of the street.
1: And I remember CMT had like a message board. Like, that was the big thing back then. And then MySpace, you know, and some of that stuff. But it wasn't like it is now where you can drop a song and, you know, drop a little 30-second video on the song. And the next thing you know, that thing's viral and it's whatever. So, you know, there's a lot more, I feel like, at their fingertips to be able to, like, get their music out a lot quicker. And I feel like, you know, guys are taking advantage of that, you know, and it's a cool thing to see. I'm a little bit more old school where it's like, I'm not used to that. So, you know, I don't capture everything and I don't think like that. So I don't think, oh, I need to go shoot a 30-second clip and try to get this out there. I'm just like, I want to go make a record, go tour, do my thing. And, but I think it's been a big thing for those guys, you know, and the ones that are kind of taking advantage of that and getting it out there. It's been huge, and it's been big for the genre too. I mean, country music's bigger now than it's been, you know, in a long time. So
2: worldwide now.
1: Yeah, absolutely. Yeah. And we just got back from Australia, so you can kind of see where streaming has taken everything global. We were in Australia 10 years ago and people kind of knew the music, but not really. And then we go back this time now that streaming's a big thing, and you know, shows are packed and they're singing every word. So it's streaming has really kind of bridged the gap as far as that goes.
2: Totally has.
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This song is basically a letter from a parent to the city that is someday going to lure their child away. heading off to your first big city. It's like a rite of passage, right? It's Dylan Scott with Dear Big City on Country Nights Live.

He's going to be back on American Idol. He's got his new album, Signs, out. He is ready to rock and roll heading into 2027. Let me tell you, Luke Bryan. Here's Country and She Knows It on Country Nights Live.

0: holding it down, and Chase Matthew. He gives Jason Aldean a lot of props that he had on influencing his career.
1: 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Definitely one of the people that got me into country music, and I started taking it serious when I heard his music, because I realized there is a niche for the style of music that I make, and that's Jason Aldean.
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1: 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I never

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1: I was heading to Nashville to finish up what was to be the night champion. I hit up Ella about a week before and said, hey, I'm going to be in town. You want to get together and write? And she was like, yeah. So we got together with Jordan Smith and Ernest. We went to Jordan's place over in Nashville. And Ella and Ern had already kind of been working on this song, I think, probably to a year prior to us getting in the room together. And y'all know they kept humming it and kept going back to it. I said, well, we got to finish that. And so we got on it. It didn't take us very long to get it whooped. And yeah, it turned out to be a really cool tune.
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turned 29 recently. And look at everything she has already done in life. Those are some goals right there. It's Megan Maroney with Medicine. I'm Bev Rainey. This is Country Nights Live.

0: Country Nice Live, it's Bev Rainey. Just got a request for Jordan Davis, so we're going to play him next. Terry is talking a little about the rewards of being a musician.
1: When we were in Europe, I think we had two people get engaged at shows during Next Thing You Know. And that, to me, is kind of like, all right, that's really cool that this very monumental moment in their life, they've chose to have this song and this night be a part of it. But then too, just like people telling stories about, By Dirt kind of giving them a nudge to, finally move out and find the property that they wanted to kind of start building their life on. And, as a songwriter, I think that one's always going to be pretty rewarding.
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been Ella Langley nominated for 9. Now, granted, that's 8 categories. She's going to do well. Here's Love and Life Again.

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1: Ella Langley shut down her Tulsa show Friday night after a false bomb threat. And even after police found no credible threat, she told fans she'd make that same call 10 billion times over if it meant keeping them safe. She doubled down the next night, saying the music only matters if everyone in the room feels protected. Riley Green is reminding folks he actually runs his own Instagram. He says fans can tell when a post sounds commercial instead of real, so he keeps it hands-on. And he loves using that space to support his own tour openers. And Zach Bryan is getting ready for Friday's release of his new EP, Young Manhood and the Other Donatable Organs. It's 8 tracks, including Lodi Win, Robot Killed the Working Man, and features from the Turnpike Troubadours and Lana Del Rey. He announced the track list while thanking fans for a massive year on the road. That's your Country Nights Live news update. I'm Bev Rainey.
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a kid, he used to get his hair cut by Kitty Chesney's mother. Yes. And now he's opening up for Kitty Chesney. It is a small, small world. Graylin's going to be coming on the show with us soon. Here's Water at a Wedding on Country Nights Live.

0: With Bev Rainey is how you find us on Facebook, Instagram, TikTok, all the socials. You can check out all of your favorite country artists there. 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
1: He's a ranch hand in a pinch, man. 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

His latest album is called Christian Name, and you guessed it, it is all about faith. So, so good. Charles Wesley Godwin. Here he is with Luke Combs in Better That Way. This is Country Nights Live.

What are we putting back in the bottle after this past weekend? My name's Justin. It is the Overnight Ride. It is Malort, the famous, I guess it's a whiskey from Chicago. Had a little taste of it over the weekend. It tastes like somebody took a grapefruit, put it in diesel fuel, and then kicked dirt on top of it. And I put it in my body. It's back in the bottle. Randy Houser on the Overnight Ride. I got three.

0: This is the perfect time to drop my Walmart theory upon everyone listening. My name's Justin. It's the Overnight Ride because SEO Backlinks recently analyzed 18 million Google reviews to find the worst Walmart in America. Number one, the Supercenter on 2nd Street in St. Cloud, Minnesota. 3.29 stars from 4,000 reviews. Second was one in Illinois. Third was one in Texas. Okay, top three, Minnesota, Illinois, Texas. I have a Walmart theory. There are three Walmarts that are near you. If you're in a place where there's multiple Walmarts, everybody has three Walmarts. They have the nice Walmart. Y'all know what I'm talking about. It's like for some reason, insane. That's the one with the sushi in it. There's a sushi bar in that one. You have the small Walmart. That's the quick run Walmart. It's significantly smaller than every Walmart around you. So you have those two Walmarts. And the third Walmart you have is the last resort one. Now, why is the last resort one? Because the parking lot was made by a monster, made by a creature. There's no way to get in safely. There's no way to get out safely. The parking's terrible. The carts are everywhere. That's your third Walmart. I believe everybody has three Walmarts around them. The nice Walmart, the small Walmart, and the pits of hell Walmart, which has the horrible parking lot outside.
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1: He's a ranch hand in a pinch, man. 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
1: One thing you can bet on, if they don't fix the air conditioning here in the studio, I will be charging my dry cleaning to the company I work for. Blake White, and bet on that on the overnight ride.

Zach John King went on a songwriting retreat with his songwriting buddies for 3 days. They came up with the title Whiskey Sippin'. Grinded the song all the way till midnight, did the demo, flipped the title. Now we got this one. Zach John King and Get to Drinkin'.

0: back.
1: Will this year's Super Bowl have a country artist at it? Maybe. My name's Justin. It's the overnight ride. The rumors are swirling that Miley Cyrus may be the halftime performer at this year's upcoming Super Bowl. Of course, Miley, very close with Dolly Parton. So we may hear some country music during the Super Bowl halftime show. Now, 2030, the Super Bowl is here in Nashville. There's going to be a country artist doing that. Maybe even two. I feel like Luke Combs is gunning for it. That's why he's doing all these big venues. We'll see. So this year, probably not. Super Bowl in 2030, probably yes.
2: The overnight ride. Third shifters. Those that drive the big rigs and all of you that just can't sleep.
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Feeling generous, we'll do multiple Tucker Wetmore social media comments of the night tonight. His latest post from a wedding. Cowgirl Vicky says, "The squeal I squealed when you popped up first on my feet. The squeal I squealed." I will stick with you for a while. Tuck, who told you that on the overnight ride?

One word and one ominous pick from Jordan Davis. My name's Justin. It's the Overnight Ride. The picture is Jordan Davis holding a rifle. Looks like he's about to hunt. And the word soon is over it. So does that mean a new album or a hunting trip for Jordan Davis? I am leaning album. New from JD, Mess on the Overnight Ride. I've been

0: What is the magic toilet number? My name's Justin. It's the Overnight Ride. Every time I get off a plane, I land and all these news stories start going viral. Maybe they're being fed to me because, you know, my phone listens and knows I'm on a plane. It was a 10-hour flight from Madrid to Dallas. They had to land early because of the 8 toilets on board, only 2 were working. The pilot told air traffic control, "We have only 2 potties operating on board Flight American 37. Like, what is the baseline? I'm going to use potties because he did. Potties number. Like, after 2 go out, you got to consider landing the plane. 8 is a lot of bathrooms. If there's only 2 functional, that's a disaster. That's it. Deploy the slides and get me off that plane."
1: We get you through the night or the early morning, depending on your perspective.
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Megan Maroney celebrating her birthday just a couple days ago, saying, "The age I'm turning this year sounds way too serious. Hug me, I'm scared. Please." She turned 29 on the 9th. It's Megan Maroney medicine on the overnight ride.

Justin off air on Instagram. Text line's always open for you. 615-737-1033. It's Dan and Shay. Say so.

We get a new album from Riley Green. It's not enough. He now has a song called Alabama versus Tennessee with Hall of Fame quarterback Peyton Manning. And Peyton can kind of hold a note. He's definitely better at throwing the ball. I'll tell you that. It's Riley and Figures You Drunk.

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Joe Nichols, C'est La Vie on the Overnight Ride. He will be on the show soon. We also got Zach John King coming up, Dustin Lynch, Craig Morgan. I'm forgetting someone. I got to start writing these down. I just do off the top of my head. It's Shaboozy and Cowgirl.

2 days removed from Ella Langley canceling a show in Tulsa because of a security threat, of course, the internet got mad. There's rumors. You know, if someone doesn't feel safe, the wise decision is wait until it is safe.

Ella Langley's been on tour with Morgan Wallen for 3 years, and before they both settled on I Can't Love You Anymore, they tried to write a song before that, and it didn't work out. Sometimes you gotta try again. Here's Morgan solo. It's Been By Now on the Overnight Ride.

0: So Sunday morning, the Philadelphia Eagles played very early. My name's Justin. It's the Overnight Ride. They lost terribly, and they did it overseas in London. I had a couple friends over. I said, you know what? I'm going to make mimosas, which turned into a very heated argument. A mimosa is a morning drink, right? Orange juice and champagne. It is easy, all right? It's nice to have. Takes the edge off in the morning. Tastes good with eggs. My one friend came over, and she's like, wow, I just had a really good idea. What if I did vodka and orange juice, and I called it a mimosa? And I said, friend, you are years late. That is called a screwdriver. She goes, no, I just made it up. It's a mimosa. And then a heated argument took off, exchanged. Then the Eagles lost with 1 second left. I was so defeated, I just accepted that. Now I'm calling vodka and orange juice together a mimosa.
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We all had a feeling eventually this would happen. The two Lukes, they would team up. It would become one on a song. 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

0: I get where Lauren Elaine is coming from here. My name's Justin. It's the overnight ride, especially when I start having kids. And maybe I don't marry a Philadelphia Eagles fan. Like, what is my child going to be a fan of? His dad's teams or his mom's teams? Lauren is going through that with her daughter, Benny, right now.
1: We also talked about just making her a different fan. Georgia. We talked about Georgia because we're both from Georgia, which we both don't care, like, for Georgia. But honestly, like, I pull for the Bulldogs when they're not playing Alabama. It's my home state. So I would be fine if she was a Bulldog fan. Go Dogs.
0: Lauren Elena, Chase Matthew, All My Exes on the Overnight Ride. Another

Tony Loden has put out a whole bunch of songs. It was very hard for us to decide which one we want to play on the overnight ride. And ultimately, we landed on the one that's consistently stuck in our heads. It's Cody Loden, Drinks Can Drink, on the overnight ride.

0: Stick with me here. It's going to sound like a Mad Libs, but it's real. My name's Justin. It's the Overnight Ride. Riley Greene and Hall of Fame quarterback Peyton Manning have a song together.
1: Well, we can joke, give each other hell. I can yell Roll Tide
2: and sing Rocky Top all night. Them balls gonna take it all this year.
1: Yeah. Heard them Bama boys looking pretty damn tough.
2: But that orange and white's a $1 million.
1: All right, all right. Say the loser buys a beer.
2: Get your money out.

0: 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Alabama versus Tennessee comes out ahead of the Alabama and Tennessee football game this upcoming weekend. I kind of like it, you know. The teams do have bad blood. It's a rivalry. But you can get together and have some fun with your buddies. I only played a minute. There's a full song online.
1: We're here for you. Second and third shifters, we are here for you.
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11: A Better Life with Dr. Sanjay Gupta.
12: Here's something I've been thinking a lot about as a dad. Young people today are having a harder time dating, and a big reason seems to be fear. Fear of rejection, fear of embarrassment, fear that one awkward moment might end up on someone's phone. In a survey by Brigham Young University and the Institute for Family Studies, they found that only about 1 in 3 young men and 1 in 5 young women said they felt confident approaching someone they were interested in. Experts we spoke to describe Gen Z as a generation that avoids risk. But the thing is, connection almost always requires a little risk. One Harvard psychologist said that learning to build a close relationship is one of the most important and one of the most human things we ever do. So if that's you or your kid, you got to learn to be brave enough to be a little vulnerable. I'm Dr. Sanjay Gupta, helping you live a better life.
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My name's Justin. It's the Overnight Ride. Today, National Train Your Brain Day, which means everybody in my contact list will be receiving my Wordle score, even if you don't want it. It's Trey Penley, Family Man, on the Overnight Ride.

Evening, whatever time of day it is for you. Always happy that you are here. My name is Justin. This is the Overnight Ride. The air conditioning has broke here in the studios, in every studio in this building. It is 95 degrees in Nashville. It is so hot in this studio. I found the one fan available. It's got to be 85 years old. It still works. The box fans in here, they break. This thing looks like it was made in 1901. And it's so strong, I have to turn it off when I start talking. Denim.

0: controversy at the Costco. My name's Justin. This is the Overnight Ride. I love Costco. Went there this past weekend, had lunch, got my energy drinks, got my stuffed peppers, and I was caught by the Costco cop. I don't know if every Costco has this one, but there's one particular Costco right outside of Nashville that has the Costco cop. And it's not a real police officer. It's just a person. I'm not going to blow their spot up, although I'm a little annoyed. A person who sits in their very small car, and if you do anything that's slightly illegal, not even illegal, like you don't turn the right way, you're going a little too fast, you don't let people cross, you turn the wrong way to get into the gas little pump area, they come over and they hunt you down. There's no sirens. There's no flashing lights. You just see a hand pop out of the car, and they flag you down. And they have a vest on. That's not a Costco vest. It's like a high-vis vest. I got caught. I've been going to this Costco a while. I know the person's there. For the first time, I got caught because I made a wrong turn into the gas. I made the wrong little left in there. And they didn't really pull me over. They just drove up beside me and started berating me. I don't think they work for Costco. I think it's a volunteer. I think it's a volunteer Costco cop. It has nothing to do but yell at people when they do wrong traffic things, which is kind of what I do in my car with road rage. But this person, I don't know. And I don't want to go inside the Costco and be like, does the Costco cop actually work for you? Or is that a volunteer? Because this person, almost slipped, could be friends with someone in there. I love this Costco. It's a rock and a hard place.
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few months back, Thomas Rhett appeared at a Russell Dickerson show here in Nashville to, quote, open up for him because he lost a bet. Thomas came out, played one song, and said, now I've officially opened up for Russell Dickerson. They've become good buddies. Now people are asking TR to do Russell dance moves at his shows. And Russell's dance moves can only be done by RD. Thomas didn't do it justice.

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Welcome to the Overnight Ride, live from Nashville to hometowns across the USA.

0: Ian Munsick, Love is Blind on the Overnight Ride. My name is Justin, if you are a Zach Bryan fan like I am. This Friday, brand new album from him, Young Manhood and Other Donatable Organs. I haven't dove into that, but he released the track listing just a couple hours ago. This Friday, the new album will feature Turnpike Troubadours, who he's written songs about multiple times as heroes and pop artist and kind of country artist too. Lana Del Rey. New Zach Bryan out this Friday. I don't know what to expect, but I'm excited.
1: 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Second and third shifters, we are here for you. More of
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From one dog lover to another, that's Ella Langley, loving life again. We're on to Jackson Dean, who has a dog with a top-tier name. Elk. Jackson Dean, Blacktop Blues on the Overnight Ride.

Wild story. Parker McCollum in high school. You know the superlatives? Best smile, best couple. Parker McCollum voted most likely to go to jail. Everybody that voted for him has been to jail. Parker has not. He's been on the radio. It's killing me on the overnight ride.

My name's Justin. This is the Overnight Ride. Let us speculate. Now, Thomas Rhett out on tour, only has a couple weekends left, has been posting some pictures online of the tour. Some of those pictures have a Florida Georgia Line song attached. TR, FGL. Are they working together on new music? We love to speculate here.

0: Put them on the brochure. That's all I'm going to say. My name's Justin. It's the Overnight Ride. You ever come upon somebody so unbothered, making the best of a bad circumstance, that you respect it and admire it? It happened to me this weekend. So I live in a courtyard. In the courtyard, there's a pool. And this past weekend, they called for torrential downpour, high winds because of the hurricane, the outskirts heading here in Nashville. No high winds, pretty good amount of rain. When it's pouring outside, no one uses the pool, right? They're like, I'm going to get wet while I'm in the pool. So whatever. I'm on my couch and I see waves coming out of the pool. The pool is overflowing. I'm like, what is happening down there? I open my blinds and there's a man kayaking in my pool. So I did a little research. He was doing like rolls and flips and stuff. I thought it was tricks. It wasn't. He was practicing in case his kayak tipped over when he's out in the river and out in the rapids. Life-saving maneuvers. Very impressed. Incredible. The marketing team at my apartment complex should put him on the front of the brochure. Because there's a long-standing battle between me and them about how they use luxury living. It's not luxury living. It's just overpriced living. This guy took an amenity. You know, the amenities. We got a sauna. We got a gym. We got a pool. And took it to the next level. And didn't care about anybody watching him. I respect it. Now give him a discount on rent.
1: Be right back.
2: 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Thank you for being part of our family.
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0: My name is Justin. This is the Overnight Ride. Tonight's Tucker Wetmore's social media comment of the night comes from Taylor, who commented on his recent post of him at a wedding. Taylor said, "Tired of the internet showing me things I can't have." It's like an 8.5 out of 10, Taylor. Creative. It's Tuck and Brunette.
1: Lord knows I got a time, and there's a few in here line. Well, I learned my lesson too many times. Blows like you put me through.

New from Matt Geiger, string by on the overnight ride. My name's Justin. Now, the story on this one is that Lauren Elena's husband, Cam, said you should put Chase Matthew on this song. And it happened. Chase Matthew was on the song with Lauren Elena. But Lauren had Morgan Wallen in mind when she first heard it. It's All My Exes on the overnight ride. Another

The word is simple. It is the word soon. That is what Jordan Davis gave us on social media, a picture of him with a rifle, and it just said soon. Now, does that mean album or hunting trip? I'm going to go with album. Turn this truck around on the overnight ride.

0: Now, I'm not interested in the home, but I'm interested at looking at the home. My name's Justin. It's the Overnight Ride. I guess through the process of elimination, people have realized that Jelly Roll and his former wife, Bunny XL, are selling their $7 million Tennessee home. You can kind of tell it's there, some social media videos, etc. So I'm trying to like get in to see the pictures. I got to log in and give my information. Like I'm trying to buy the house. I can't afford the house. And it's big. It's lavish. It is nice. There's 7 bathrooms, which seems to me the right number. Honestly, you can never have too many bathrooms. You're like, maybe I just need 2 in this house. And then you wind up having people over and you need more than 2. I'm not going to put my information in, but, you know, I'm sold. 7 bathrooms is good with me.
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It is the Overnight Ride. You always know where to find me, Justin Off Air, on Instagram. Text line, the other way to connect, 615-737-1033. It's Luke Combs. Rethink some things.

0: It is an elite garage fridge. My name's Justin. It's The Overnight Ride. McCoy Moore debut album a couple months ago called Sunshine State. The cover album, cover of the album. 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Gives us the coldest beer ever. 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
1: Two men were stopped by police after riding a makeshift couch vehicle. 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
2: Did it recline?
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2: Did they keep the pillows on there, too? Or do you think those like get blown away in the wind?
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1: I would want to think that you would somehow be able to tape them down. Kind of like the... Maybe they use the boob tape.
3: Yeah, maybe.
1: That works. It works for all pillows, Lauren.
2: Yeah, it could also be used for like an airbag.
3: Yeah, works for these airbags.
0: Good morning. 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

0: We cannot thank you enough for finding this silly show, Kincaid in Dallas,
1: England. That is where this guy, who is a photographer, is on what he calls a crusade to preserve the country's vanishing payphones. William Arnold drove roughly 900 miles from his Cornwall home to a remote Scottish phone booth on the Isle of Lewis, putting a bunch of coins and dialing 52 times, just enough to meet Britain's one call a week minimum. He's trying to save these phones from being rendered inactive, so he's making the minimum amount of calls from these phones.
2: Oh my gosh. Okay. So that'll save them if
1: that'll
2: they know
1: save the phones.
2: People are using them?
1: He's been doing this since back in 2022, connecting.
2: That's a lot of coins.
1: Yeah, he's spending a lot of money. He says, quote, making a phone call the old way fits in with that. Just hearing the way the line hums before you put a coin in it. Britain currently has around 9,000 working payphones, down from 20,000 just 2 years ago. And British Telecom is planning on pulling a lot of the copper network that that uses in the next year. So this guy's got a lot of work to do. Personally, payphones are nasty.
2: I know. Everybody, like, their tongue and their lips touch them. And
1: yeah, imagine a water fountain, but you talk into it.
2: Yeah.
1: Okay.
3: No, but are these the Red Booth payphones?
1: Good question. I'm not sure. I would imagine that's what they
3: are. Because then I like what he's doing, and I think he should keep some around.
2: I think that's so cool.
1: Yeah, that's why tourists love those things. I bet you they just keep a lot of empty booths in there.
3: Yeah.
1: You know?
3: If I see a Red Booth phone booth over there in England, I'm getting a picture. It's going to be so performative, but I'm getting in there and I'm putting the phone up to my face and I'm getting my pictures.
0: It's Kincaid.
2: It's Dallas.
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4: Kincaid and Dallas. Mornings.
1: If you hate the printer at work, if you loathe that thing, it's a necessary evil, you can't stand it, you are going to want to hear about this guy who was left a printer because somebody passed away, inherited the printer, actually needed the printer for something important, and went through all the emotions with the company that made this printer. You're along for the ride now.

0: guy's rant has gone viral. We had to edit it out because he was dropping F-bombs in the original TikTok video about an HP printer. He, I guess, inherited this thing, and he just had one thing he had to print, and but they wanted more from him. Take a listen.
1: Looking for a job right now, and I'm trying to print up my resume, and my deceased father has left a printer at home, and I'm like, okay, cool, I'm going to check out the printer. And the printer's like, hey, we're connected to the old Wi-Fi. I'm like, all right, cool, we have new Wi-Fi. After it's done updating, it's like, hey, by the way, you need to sign in with your HP account. I'm like, an account for a printer? All right, whatever. I make an account. It's like, oh, sorry, you need the app. And the app's like, hey, you're not connected to the Wi-Fi network properly. And then by the time it's updated, it's like, oh, by the way, this is registered to your father's account. You're going to have to call support. And then by the time I'm done with that, it's finally ready to set up. And then I find out that you need to pay $8 a month to use the printer. Are you serious right now? Like, I know it's something small, but what? A subscription to use the device that's already in my house? Are you serious?
0: Yep.
2: What? Yep. You have to pay to use your own printer?
0: Apparently, yes. Apparently, they have a subscription-based model where you have to pay to print even though you already have the printer. Kind of like the same thing that BMW that came out a couple years ago, where if you wanted to use the seat warmers, you had to buy the option even though it was already in your car.
2: That's crazy.
0: Also, but here's the thing, though, okay? Where in 2026 are you handing a paper resume? I thought you submitted those online.
2: Yep.
0: Then when you show up for the interview, if you submitted it online, do you show up with a paper version of it? Like you didn't trust that they would actually get it?
3: Some people bring it just in case.
2: Yeah.
3: I think it looks good just in case maybe they don't have it online or you need to hand it to somebody else who maybe didn't receive it.
2: People aren't even doing interviews in person. I hate our printer here because it won't stay connected to my computer.
3: I hate all printers. I'm so done with printers. We don't need printers anymore.
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1: When you start sticking butts in it, I don't know about that.
4: I don't know what. Now I'm putting two and two together. I woke up this morning feeling like, what is going on?
5: Kincaid and Dallas.
6: Yeah, how you doing?
1: Make it sexy.
4: Okay.
1: A sexy wench.
0: Okay, great. Good morning and welcome. Today is the 13th of October. It's a Tuesday morning. We are now, let's see, a whole lot of hours, 2 days into my wife either not caring or not noticing that I have on my wedding band for the first time in nearly 6 years. You hear it when I didn't mean to slap the counter. Yeah, she hasn't noticed it. I was blatant about it yesterday, too. I was like blatant.
1: Were you doing like the Vanna White hand?
0: I was doing the queen wave.
1: Yeah.
0: I actually touched her face and I made sure that the cool of the ring was cool to the touch. Nothing.
4: That was going to be my next question. Have you tried holding her hand while wearing the ring and then maybe like rubbing your finger against hers, something like that?
0: No, not yet. That'll be today. Okay. I'm going to work on that today, but it's just
1: today
0: hilarious.
1: You grab her hand and say, feel my hand, honey. Feel how smooth it is.
0: Well, she knows that because I don't work for a living. Well, that's a given.
1: But,
0: that's,
1: you know, do it again.
0: That's a given. Before I find out how your days were, Mr. Sports has to make an announcement. As someone who has no interest in anything going on, I'm just bothered by the fact that there have been two ties in the NFL in 48 hours.
4: The fact that they happen back to back is very bizarre.
0: Just keep playing. This isn't soccer. Just keep playing. Again, I don't care. I hope y'all just have fun out there, but keep playing. Why are we stopping? Just keep playing. Put local news in the bottom right-hand corner and just keep playing.
1: Okay, it wasn't a tie.
0: I thought it tied.
1: The Bills won 37-34.
0: Why did I thought it tied?
4: I thought so, too. Yeah,
1: I looked it up. And
0: I swear I read there was a tie last night.
4: They tied it up at the very end there last minute.
0: Never mind.
4: Like when there's only a couple seconds
1: left. Hey, Mr. Sports?
0: Yes.
1: Sit down.
0: All right.
1: Sit down and zip it.
0: I literally read this one. See, this is what happens when I get my news from social media. Maybe somebody went to sleep when it was tied. That's what it probably was. I'm sorry. It's a half truth.
1: Bills fans right now are cussing you out.
0: Yeah. I'm sorry. Listen, go break a table. I'm sorry.
4: At least they weren't like the Giants Commanders. We ended in a tie. And at first I was upset, but I was like, hey, it's better than a loss.
1: Yeah.
0: Again, just keep playing. Put the other game in the bottom right-hand corner. Sorry, I'm a big proponent of putting whatever's on next in the bottom right-hand corner. I'm sorry. I take it back.
1: Ooh.
0: Well, I take it back. Dallas, how are you doing?
1: I'm fantastic. I just had a biscuit with some hot jelly, and it was fantastic.
0: I provided breakfast this morning.
1: Yesterday sucked, though. A dear friend of mine passed away, Dean Pennell. Oh, my gosh. Dean is a florist, was a florist. He did the flowers for my wedding. Yeah. Just a wonderful, funny, great guy. Everybody absolutely loved him, and he will be so missed.
0: I got the opportunity to talk to him at your wedding. He was such a cool guy. He's come out to a bunch of concerts.
1: A nice guy.
4: So sorry.
1: I know. Just so sad. So young, and from what I understand, it was just a massive heart attack. His mom found him yesterday morning.
0: I'm sorry to hear that. Yeah. My condolences to his family. That's awful. I'm sorry to hear that. So. Wow.
1: Yeah. That's why I say you got to live every day.
0: Well, you don't know. You never know what's going to happen.
1: Yeah. You just got to live every day to the fullest.
0: Can't take it for granted. Lauren, I'm amazed you got to work in your own vehicle today. Wait till you hear if you heard yesterday, you heard that Lauren's car, it was smoking and stuff.
4: There was some smoke and some oil leakage. We think that it was because I didn't drive my car when I turned it on yesterday. It had been close to almost 3 days of not driving my car.
0: Cars shouldn't do that.
4: I agree. The plan is to still look for a new car. We're really going to we have no plans this weekend. So that's going to be our plan this weekend, is to really invest in that. Right now it's fine enough to get me to and from work when there's no more smoke or oil leakage.
1: But you don't want to sink any more money into
4: exactly.
1: it.
4: Exactly. Yeah. And it shouldn't be, hey, you didn't drive your car for 2 days. So the day that you turn it on, it's going to start causing issues until that baby gets warmed up.
0: Bring that to a place that buys cars and let that be their problem.
4: I think that's the plan this weekend.
1: Y'all fix this thing.
0: Yeah, that's what I would
4: do.
0: That's
4: the plan this weekend, I'm pretty sure. So I might roll into work on Monday with a brand new car.
0: That would be nice.
4: Yeah.
0: You deserve it. I mean, imagine just being able to listen to music in your car. She hasn't had a radio in how many years?
4: It's been so long. It's been probably close to 3 years. And everybody always tells me, just go get a radio, like a cheap radio. And it's not that hard to replace.
0: The install's a just a pain in the butt.
1: You're better off to have a Bluetooth speaker sitting in
4: the passenger
1: seat.
4: She does. And I do, yeah. It's the entire screen. Like, I have one of those mini touch screens, and, you know, I don't have the, I can't see the reverse camera. There's
0: no, you have nothing to touch.
4: Nothing works. Nothing works. I have got quoted multiple times. It's somewhere always around $2,000, $3,000. I'm not doing it.
0: No.
4: My Bluetooth speaker's fine.
0: Yep. I don't blame you. Yeah. All right. Well, the way we go. Hope you had a good evening last night. Sorry about the tie. I misread something. That's my bad. I take it back, and I'm so sorry.
4: Bill's Mafia is going to come for you.
0: Well, I'm sorry. I have plenty of Costco folding tables for them. And I respect
4: they're going to jump on you. They don't want your table. They're going to jump on you.
0: Well, they'd be really disappointed.
1: Exactly.
0: What do you feel like dishing next, Dallas?
1: Oh, my Lord. Riley, you just should have kept your mouth shut.
0: Oh, did he also say there's a game that got tied that wasn't?
1: No, but good Lord. Why do you want to say this kind of stuff? Like, you're trying to take credit for Ella. Come on. Ella had it going on before you.
0: Credit
1: I don't like this, but I'll share what he said on The Voice and what she said in retaliation.
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0: Good morning. We are Kincaid.
1: Hey, it's Dallas.
0: And thank you for listening.
2: It's Dallas's Dish.
1: Well, on a recent episode of The Voice, Riley Green made a comment to a duo of sisters that reminded him of Ella Langley. Here's what he said.
3: There's a girl that reminded me a lot of y'all. I took her on tour with me. Her name's Ella Langley.
4: Oh, my God.
3: She's doing pretty well.
4: Yeah.
0: Do you want to hear the Ella comment now?
1: Okay, well, some fans thought he was taking credit for her success. So one person asked Ella during an Instagram Live, quote, "When Riley took credit for your success on The Voice, did that rub you the wrong way?"
5: Yeah, when that man took credit, no, didn't love that. But pretty typical.
0: Wow.
1: Well, she actually said, okay, first of all, I love the fact that she just said that man.
6: Mm-hmm.
1: She didn't call him Riley. But she said, pretty typical. And then she goes, typical, pretty typical. She said three typicals. Yeah, that was like a big, you know.
0: Like a towel?
1: In your face.
6: Yeah, and yeah. It makes me wonder if there's beef between them.
1: Oh, I definitely think there's beef between them. Yes.
6: Very interesting.
1: Yes, I definitely, yeah. There's a story untold there, for sure. I don't think they'll be duetting anytime soon. Yeah. Okay. Alabama plays Tennessee this weekend, and for some reason, Riley Green and Peyton Manning decided they needed to write a song about it or sing a song about it. And I'm just going to tell you right now, before Kincaid pushes that button, it sucks.
7: Yeah, thank you.

0: fine when he sings in like the nationwide notes, but when he doesn't sing like that, it's really bad.
1: Yeah.
2: Wow.
1: Yeah, you stick to football, Peyton, for sure. Okay, crazy story from Selma Blair yesterday. Taken into custody at JFK Airport in New York. This actually happened on Sunday. She had a meltdown on a Delta flight from L.A. She tried to open a door while the plane was still in the air. And then she punched a flight attendant. And then she bit another one. The pilot also reported that Selma suffered an injury when she, quote, bashed her head off the bulkhead or something like that. TMZ has audio of Selma screaming as she's being put in restraints and taken off the plane. She was taken by ambulance to a nearby hospital, but on the ride there, apparently she kicked a port authority in the head, in the head.
2: No. Oh, my God.
0: No.
1: Yeah.
0: I'm wondering if she took an Ambien to sleep or something and just wasn't aware of what was happening. Yeah. Maybe thought she was in a dream.
1: Well, she was only going from New York to L.A.
0: Well, some people do that. Yeah, some people do that.
1: Good Lord.
0: Some people are anxious.
1: Just lay your head back.
0: Well, Dallas, we all can't be you and just be like, you know, instant narcolepsy like you have.
2: Some people like have major anxiety trying to sleep on a plane. Yeah.
1: I guess so. And I know she has a lot of other things going on, but good Lord, I got to tell you, I would have to be so out of it to bite another human being.
0: Isn't it crazy that I just happen to have all of the appropriate sound effects? I got the bite.
1: Nice.
0: I'm ready.
1: Look at you.
0: I'm ready.
2: And also when you're a celebrity, like she had to know people are going to recognize her.
1: Right.
2: This is going to be major headline news. And now she's on the no-fly list.
0: I'm willing to bet you we're going to find out that she took some medication and did not realize what was
1: happening.
0: Does
1: that excuse you?
0: No, not at all.
1: Well, I mean, can you get back on the no-fly list?
0: I don't know.
1: On the fly list?
2: I have no idea.
1: Yeah, that's a crazy story. Colin Gosselin, 22 years old, has publicly accused his mother, Kate, of repeated physical abuse, claiming their family's reality TV life was fabricated.
0: Oh, man.
2: These are the John and Kate plus eight.
1: Yes.
2: Right.
1: He was on Good Morning America, and he discussed his memoir, In the Shadow of Eight, My Whole Life That I Lived Was a Lie.
0: Oh, man.
1: All the things you see on TV, lies, he said.
2: Not shocking.
0: I used to watch that show.
2: That John show freaked
1: and
2: me out.
1: What was it, John and Eight and Kate?
2: John and Kate plus Eight.
1: Yep. Yeah.
2: She had the original, like, Karen haircut. That's where the meme came from.
1: Yes,
0: The Cinnabon hair swoop.
2: Yeah. Yep. With, like, a really aggressive side bang.
0: It was described as the can I see your manager cut.
1: Yes, exactly. Oh, and a game-worn autographed Michael Jordan jersey from the 1998 NBA Finals sold privately. This is somebody that's got stupid money. $14 million. For a sweaty basketball jersey.
0: Maybe the reason Selma Blair got upset, maybe she had bid 13.8.
1: Maybe so. Same. I don't know. I'm Dallas and that's the dish.
0: Thank you.
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0: Feel free to add to this list. I thought this was kind of interesting, especially if you've been with somebody for more than a few years. You kind of fall into a routine and you don't realize things are happening and you don't realize maybe someone's unhappy. Tell me if you agree with these. These are five mistakes that couples often go through without realizing that they're both going through it. Mistake number one, assuming that you know everything about your partner. People's interests change over time, and the more you learn about your partner, the stronger your relationship will be.
1: You got to keep asking questions. Mm-hmm. You can't just take stuff for granted.
0: And things aren't static. Two people change, things change.
2: Yeah, I've heard a quote that you fall in love with this like a different version of the same person 20 times in your lifetime.
1: Right.
2: Like, the person that I was when I first met Clay at 23 is definitely not the person I am at 30, and same with him.
1: Right.
2: Like, we've grown together and with our different interests and things in life.
1: That's fantastic.
0: Unpopular opinion, you are very lucky if you're able to grow and keep loving the new version of each other, but sometimes you need to recognize that one person may just be where they're at and will not evolve, and that person's never going to, so you got to stop trying to change them because it's never going to work.
2: Yeah, if you're not growing together, it's not worth it.
1: Yeah. I'd say if you are not going to have kids, that you shouldn't get married to a 55.
0: Really?
1: Yeah.
0: Well, you know, we were going to be the people, we were the child-free people. We never wanted kids.
1: Uh-huh.
0: And then a bunch of circumstances happened in life. I mean, there are a couple different things. I didn't want kids because I didn't know if I was going to be well enough to take care of kids. I didn't
1: right.
0: know what the progression of...
1: Or even pass it on.
0: Exactly. I'm talking about MS. And also, Erin just didn't want the responsibility, was very afraid of if she'd be a good mom.
1: Mm-hmm.
0: And if she had... She's a very shy person, dealing with teachers, dealing with play dates. She didn't know she had it in her to step outside her comfort zone to do that. And she did, and she's rocking it. She's amazing. But also, we had a situation happen where... Her dad literally dropped dead 2 days before Christmas. And while she was pregnant with Xander. She was pregnant with Miles. And Xander was very little. And so it changed. And we weren't, you know, it changed everything too. That just made her realize how important it was, you know, to be able to have kids, to just pass on the stories to and that kind of thing. It totally changed her perspective on life. And that was the thing involving kids. Other things too, the mistakes that couples make without even realizing they're making these mistakes. Not focusing on what's wrong with your bedroom situation. Not communicating about that. If there are issues that are wrong. If one person seems to be okay with it, but the other person's just, they're very, just not happy, but they don't say anything. They don't speak up.
1: Look, if you don't talk to each other and tell each other what you like, the person can't read your mind.
2: Yeah, and people think it's unsexy to talk about it or plan it or schedule it, like, or have a meeting about it, but... Maybe it's a little unsexy, but you got to get through that to get to the sexy.
1: Exactly.
0: Another mistake that couples keep making over and over again without realizing it, getting stuck in what is called maintenance mode. Relationships need a balance between everyday responsibilities and new experiences. Too much routine can make things boring. Step outside, do something different. Go somewhere on a whim.
2: Yeah.
0: Jump in the car and do something.
2: Yeah.
0: You talk about planning things. Every once in a while, it's great to go off script and just go do something. You know what? I know we said we were going to go here. I'm feeling this.
1: Yeah. Let's do this.
2: Yeah. I have found the times when we have strayed away from our routine and just decided to do something totally different from us. Those were the best dates, the best times.
0: Also, it's okay to cancel plans. You realize, too, if you had plans set and so on, you just don't feel like it that week. That can be one of the best nights ever alone in your house with that person just getting cozy on the couch because you've already done so much that week.
2: Yep.
0: And quite honestly, that person you're canceling plans with, 9 times out of 10, they're regretting that they made the plans in the first place.
2: Uh-huh.
1: Yeah. And there's a commercial. I can't remember what it's for, but the one couple cancels and the other couple's like, and everybody's like, yes.
2: On Saturday night.
1: So excited.
2: On Saturday night, we got invited out to go to watch the game, the Georgia-Bama game.
1: Uh-huh.
2: And I was just, the weather, it was rainy, it was cold, and I was just tired. I had a crazy week. So I said, I'm not going. Clay was going to stay in with me, but then his buddy was like, hey, so-and-so's in town. Just why don't you come and get a drink? And he's like, I don't know. He finally went and he was like, okay, I'm going to go and just watch the game there. Yeah, he texted me before the end of the first quarter. I really wish I stayed home.
0: Yep. But then sometimes the flip side is sometimes some of the best plans are things that happen that just popped up out of nowhere.
2: Yeah.
0: That versus I can not say that plans that were on the calendar for 4 months have been the greatest plans ever. Oftentimes they just turn into obligations. But things that pop up, they end up being the greatest moments of my life.
1: Yeah.
0: So there you go. I think when it comes down to it, just communicate with that person and keep the communication ongoing. And I'm sorry, I'm tapping my ring. I told you I'd do that. I'm sorry. Sorry, I got to wear... Kincaid, wear a rubber band and it won't.
1: Kincaid's going to start speaking in Morse code.
0: I know, I am.
2: Yeah, the ring.
0: Coming up next.
3: Rise and shine.
4: What is that?
5: Kincaid in Dallas?
4: What?
5: Kincaid in Dallas.
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0: idea. And he goes, Kincaid, come up with an idea for a dating show. And I threw out a couple things. And the first thing was, you can't do that in front of a live studio audience, especially when there are first cousins that could be involved. I'm like, true, we can't use that idea. Throw that out the window. Then my second idea was because we love a good and hidden camera show. And I feel like the dating shows have been played out over the last 20 years. But this would be good because we love a good hidden camera show where you literally don't know, and these people have no idea. They're on a date. There are cameras. They have no idea. And then one of them excuses themselves to the restroom, and you see a camera on that person. And they're either rude to the server, or they drop food on the floor and they don't clean it up. And then you're watching the hidden camera in the other room. Well, there's Becky. You're on a first date. Did you hear how rude she was to the server? And then you have the option to continue the date or bail right there.
1: Okay.
0: And she learns, and she gets to see the video of you watching her being disrespectful to a server. I think that would be a dating show.
1: I like that idea, and to see what they do once you get up and leave the table.
0: Exactly.
1: Are they checking their phone? Are they texting somebody else? Are they picking their teeth? You know, what are they doing?
0: But then, like, the wild card, she's got an option to date one of your siblings. Like, they just show
1: or
0: up.
1: Or, like,
0: out
1: your
0: of
1: parents. Or your dad.
0: Or your single dad.
1: Yeah.
0: Something really weird. Just a nice spin on that. But there you go, Marcus. Here's your idea. So when you don't hear his voice on the show and things sound really clumsy, that's because Marcus has left to make millions of dollars making this bad TV show for Netflix.
1: Would you give us a cut of the percentage
0: you
1: make?
0: Would you give me 3%? No, he's shaking his head. No, offer Marcus. No money for us. Our KRST crew members get first shot at some cool prizes and updates on what's going on at the station.
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0: I know that I can't lose today. It has been now 7 days of losing.
2: Six.
0: Yeah, today, well, it's about to be 7 days of losing.
2: Today is seven, and I'm proud of my questions, too.
0: Okay. All right. So. Which means I'm going to lose. You want to play the game? Are you smarter than Kincaid? What do we have? A half a shirt left? How many do we have left? Okay, we got a few left. All right.
1: Okay, you need to start winning.
0: We need a player for this game. And we'll

0: Are you smarter than Kincaid?
1: Honestly, for my own mental well-being, I hope that you're not this morning, Chris, because this will be loss number 7 for me today. But it's fine. Chris, what do you keep it going, Chris says. Chris, what do you do for a living, sir?
2: Industrial HVAC.
1: Yeah, this man's in charge. So your job literally sucks.
2: It's fun. I love it.
1: Yeah. Okay. Exactly. That was an awful joke. Chris, what I'm going to do is I'm going to leave the room. Lauren's got the controls, and you have got 6 seconds to answer each of the 5 questions. I wish you the best of luck. This is Chris.
3: All right, man.
4: Get on out of here.
3: I'm leaving you.
5: Are those day 2 jorts?
3: Day 2 jorts. Like donuts. They taste better. Put them in the microwave. 10 seconds are good.
5: Uh-huh.
3: Day 2 jorts.
5: Hell yeah.

0: Looking for the glaze. No glaze.
1: Tomorrow.
0: Tomorrow. Okay. All right. Here we go, Chris. Question number one. What is the longest nerve in the human body?
2: Pass.
0: Okay. Did he say pass? Pass. Okay. I don't think it's called pass, but we'll take that. Question number two. What's the common name for sodium bicarbonate?
2: Pass again.
0: Okay. Yeah. Question number three. Which animal is known for having three eyelids and rectangular pupils?
2: I don't know, a sloth.
0: Question number four. Who led the famous salt march in India in 1930?
2: We're going to go with Gandhi.
0: Gandhi, okay. All right, and question number five. Which cheese is named after a village in Somerset, England?
2: Ooh. I don't know. Swiss cheese.
3: Okay. Get in here, Kincaid.
0: Come on in with you. Two-day jorts.
4: Sounds like a retail store.
0: Two-day jorts?
4: Yes.
0: Yeah. All right. Question number one, Kincaid. Yes. What is the longest nerve in the human body?
5: Longest nerve? The spine.
0: The spine?
5: I don't
0: is
5: know.
0: That a nerve?
5: I don't know. I don't know. What is it?
0: Think about it. When you get that hurt in your hip and it goes all the way up your back.
5: The sciatic nerve.
0: Yes.
5: That makes sense. Okay. Yeah.
0: Yes. Question number two. What is the common name for sodium bicarbonate?
5: Sodium bicarbonate. Wow. Salt?
0: No.
5: All right,
0: baking soda.
5: Oh, okay. Yeah.
0: Good
5: all right.
0: grief.
5: I'm sorry.
0: Question number three. Which animal is known for having three eyelids and rectangular pupils?
5: Camel.
0: Nope. A goat.
3: Come on.
0: A goat.
4: Oh, Lauren, did you even know that?
3: I did know that one, actually. That's the only one I've known.
0: Yeah. A goat. Question number four. Who led the famous salt march in India in 1930?
5: Gandhi?
0: Yes, that is correct. Chris got that one right,
3: yeah.
0: too.
5: Of course he did. Yeah.
0: And question number five. Which cheese is named after a village in Somerset, England?
5: Cabin Bear? Corbett Canyon? Cap'n Crunch? What is it?
0: Cheddar.
5: What?
3: There's a Cheddar Village?
0: Yeah.
3: Oh, I want to go there.
5: Oh, I know, right?
3: Let's go.
0: Yep.
5: Delta.
0: Okay.
5: Yes.
0: We're tied.
4: Oh, thank you, God.
0: We're tied. Here we go.
3: Around.
0: Chris, your name is your buzzer, okay? You ready?
2: All right.
0: Okay.
2: Ready.
0: What is the term for the apparent backward motion of a planet as viewed from Earth?
5: Okay. Nope.
3: The silence is so loud.
5: No. Wow. Dallas, you tell us. We don't know.
0: Retrograde.
3: That's what I was thinking.
0: Yes. Okay. You All say, right. oh, Mars is in retrograde
3: yeah.
0: or whatever.
5: All right. What else?
0: Here we go. Which U.S. state is most closely associated with the invention of the chocolate chip cookie?
5: Kincaid, Pennsylvania.
0: No! Yeah! No, it's Massachusetts.
5: Well, I was really? Thinking Hershey's. Okay, yeah. Well, never mind.
0: That's where the Toll House Inn is at.
5: Oh,
0: it was in Whitman,
5: okay,
0: Mass.
5: Well, after we visit Cheddar, England.
3: Let's go there.
0: And Ruth Graves, Wakefield. Was a trained dietitian and a food lecturer, and she co-owned the Toll House.
5: So he won. Great.
0: Well, no, we're still tied.
5: Okay, all right.
0: We're still tied. Right. No one's gotten it right yet.
5: Oh, that's why you have to get it
0: now
5: right.
0: Now I got to find some more questions.
5: Please, find
3: okay,
5: a question.
3: You know, in NFL, they only go into one overtime. Here we're going to triple overtime.
5: Put the commercials in the bottom right-hand corner. We'll keep going until there's a winner. We got to keep it. There are no ties.
3: Your questions are pretty hard today.
5: Yeah, Dallas, you were
3: really?
5: Proud of these?
3: You think they're hard,
5: oh, yeah.
3: yeah.
0: Oh, my gosh. Okay. All right, here's another one. I've asked this one before, but I'll ask it again.
5: Please.
0: In human anatomy, what does the hallux refer to? You don't remember this?
5: No, no one does.
0: Okay. Here's another one.
5: Yeah, please.
0: What is the rarest M&M color?
2: Yellow.
0: Chris, what?
2: Let's go with brown.
5: No, he said yellow. That's the first thing he said.
0: What did he say after that?
5: Then he said brown.
0: Well, brown, you win.
5: All right, Chris.
0: Yes. Good
5: Chris,
0: Lord.
5: Hang up. congratulations. You're barely smarter. Wow.
3: And KK, that's seven in a row.
5: Quite honestly, though, we're going to get messages. Those questions.
3: You thought my questions were hard?
5: Listen, I love that you think I'm a Mensa member, but it's not happening.
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5: The dumbest research question of all dumb research questions was asked. And here's the thing, okay? It's about walking through a cemetery at night and if you would walk through without having two items. But if you're walking through a cemetery and you're worried about one thing, you don't need this item because it won't work on ghosts. I'm so very bothered. Let's see what you think next. This is directed towards you, Dallas. 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
2: Kincaid and Dallas.
0: I'm not bothered by this. I don't think Dallas is. Let's see if Lauren is. People were asked in an online poll, would you walk through a cemetery at night without any sort of light or weapon?
1: Sure.
3: No.
1: Yeah, it doesn't scare me.
0: What do you need? My question is, okay, if you're worried about the ghosts, what is the weapon going to do against ghosts?
3: It's not more the worried about the ghosts. It's there people hiding in the graveyard, the creepers. Yeah, or what if the ghost does get violent on you? I don't know.
0: What is your weapon going to do? It's going to go right through the ghost. The ghost is not
3: a
0: physical being.
3: What if it goes back to life? What if a corpse comes out of the ground or something?
1: Can you set it on fire?
0: A ghost or a corpse or both?
1: Both.
0: You can't set a ghost on fire. A corpse you could.
1: Okay, because then you could bring my flamethrower.
0: You could.
3: Ooh.
0: You've got a movie.
3: I'd want that.
0: I never did that. That was never a thing. Let me get the music. That was never a thing.
1: Going through the cemetery?
0: We didn't go, but what we used to do, there was this place. It was some sort of condemned institution. And apparently,
1: like a mental institution place?
0: Some sort of. And they used to go, and it was out in the woods and had been overgrown. And so that was the thing. You'd go up there and you'd look for ghosts and stuff. And apparently there was a goat that would roam around the area. And so people would try to, people would try to pet the goat.
1: I think growing up where I grew up in rural Alabama, the cemetery was a place that you respected.
3: Okay.
1: No one ever did anything to the cemetery.
3: Yeah.
1: So, and it's not a place we would go. And it was right across from the school. So no one ever messed with that or did anything, you know, no vandalism or anything like that.
0: Yeah. Respect the dead. You didn't go and wander through their area.
1: Yeah, exactly.
3: There's a really famous cemetery near where I live where they do cemetery tours. Like, it's that, like, very big, famous. And every time I do drive by it, it does look like there's these beautiful headstones and mausoleums and everything. It looks very cool in there, but I've never had any interest to do a graveyard tour. It just doesn't interest me. I don't like that feeling I get every time I've gone to a graveyard. It's just very much I'm not going over there.
0: Before I'd gone to your dad's funeral, Dallas, last funeral I was at, I actually started laughing during the funeral, and not because someone said something funny. It was my grandma's funeral. It was really solemn. People were you know, weeping towards the end.
1: Right.
0: As they put her into the ground, I hear this sound. And I couldn't help it. I'm like, I'm sorry, is someone closing a garage door? Can you oil this? They were lowering the casket.
1: WD-40, please.
0: Yes, and it sounded like my garage door closing.
1: Oh, goodness.
0: So I started cracking up laughing.
1: Somebody just texted, said, I'm calling the Ghostbusters.
0: For real.
3: Who are you going to call?
1: Ghostbusters.
0: But I've got no problem with cemeteries. My worry would be, if it's dark, I would trip and fall into a freshly dug plot where I would fall in.
1: Well, there's those don't exist.
0: They don't?
1: They don't dig a hole and then leave it open.
0: They don't? No, not the night before? Just out of convenience? They don't do that?
1: No.
0: No, they do a day. No. It's a day.
1: Even if they did, they would cover it up. Silly.
0: So it's a day of hole?
1: It's a day on hold or a day of hole?
0: No, day
1: is
0: of hole.
1: Is that what you said?
0: Yeah, day of hole.
1: Okay, yeah.
0: They dig it the day of.
1: Yeah, that's, I think so.
0: I thought they did it the day before.
1: Well, even, but what
0: well,
1: I'm
0: they
1: saying,
0: cover it up, but that's a, it's a trap, though. If they cover it up, it's just that green carpet thing that you're going to fall right through.
1: No, they have the metal thing that goes around it.
0: But that's only a foot off the ground. You'll trip over that and fall right into the pit.
1: Oh, good Lord. Well, you're not going to be in a cemetery anyway, so don't worry about it.
0: How do you know?
1: I just know.
0: You know any of it.
1: Yes, I do.
0: I don't know.
1: I know you.
0: I don't know.
1: I know you.
4: Honey, it's cold. And did you turn off the swamp cooler yet?
5: Not yet. I'm going to do it this weekend.
4: You said that last weekend.
5: I know. I just need to look at it first.
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5: Of course I do.
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5: You know what? 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
0: I love you more.
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0: Up next, but wait, there's more. You need to be smart like Dallas's brother at a casino and not like the rest of us just walking out with all your money, because the unthinkable happened to this woman on her way out of a casino. Dallas.
1: I have thought about this every time I've ever been in a casino. Do you have a financially savvy friend? If you don't, you need to get you one, because they could save you hundreds every year. Lord,
3: you know how parents always say they just want what's best for their kids? Well, one school principal may have taken that idea a little too far. Now got their kid and themselves in trouble.
1: Uh-oh.
0: Like Lori Loughlin style or different?
3: Kind of similar.
0: Ooh, okay. Oh.

0: 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We're here.
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0: Because we always love to hear what's going on in your world.
2: But wait, there's more. Kincaid and Dallas.
0: If you ever have the luck to win a bunch of money at a casino on a slot machine, it's an amazing, exhilarating feeling. It's making tons of noise, it being the slot machine, lights are going off, people are gathering around you, patting you on the back, strangers wishing you well. And then the slot tech comes over and they verify the win, that somebody from the casino comes over and they take your information, they have you fill out a form on a tablet. And then right there in front of everybody, it's called a hand pay. You hold your hand out and they go 100, 200, 300, 400, 500. And all of a sudden, you're just holding X amount of dollars in the casino in your hand. Well, that happened to a St. Louis woman who won $3,200 on a slot machine inside the Casino Queen, but she left that casino a victim of a robbery. Police say a man watched her win, followed her out of the casino, pulled alongside her in a car, falsely claiming that her bumper was hanging off. When she kept driving, he forced her off the road. The suspect then pulled a gun and stole her money. Detectives reviewed surveillance footage from inside the casino, identifying the suspect following the victim in his vehicle. With the woman's assistant, police arrested this person. His name is Ron L. Williams, 36. He's looking at charges of first-degree robbery and armed criminal action. Now, I didn't think you could do this. I didn't know this was an option. But Dallas's brother is also a lucky winner, and
3: he won, I think it was like $27,000 in Biloxi.
4: Wow.
3: And they were going to give him cash, and he said, no way.
4: Yeah.
3: No way. So he had to go, it takes a little longer than getting cash, but they went ahead, took the taxes out, and wrote and gave him a check. Like he got a cashier's check or something that. But yeah, he would not leave with cash.
0: That's smart.
4: Yeah. That is very smart.
0: Yes. You have so much attention.
3: Well,
0: on
3: they
0: you.
3: Pay you cash because they want you to sit down and put it right back in the machine.
0: Yeah.
3: That's why they do that. And now the last time I was in Vegas, they give you that little ticket. You don't even
4: the voucher.
3: Voucher. They don't even come to the machine anymore. Well, you have to take the voucher up to the cashier window.
0: I guess it depends on how much you win. I know if they handed me cash, they thought I was going to put that money back in. No, not Kincaid.
3: Yeah.
0: Bye.
4: Yeah.
3: See ya.
4: Same.
3: Yeah, no. Me too. I'm the same way.
4: I'm not going to push my luck. I'm getting out of there.
3: Me too. If I take 300 in and I win double that, I'm leaving. I am leaving.
0: Good for those of you who are able to walk into a casino or go somewhere like Las Vegas and I put $20 in a slot. I lost. That was it. And that's it. And you're able to walk. I don't know what you can't do.
3: Well, you got a problem.
4: Yeah.
3: Yeah.
4: That's me. I lose $20 and I'm like, I really needed that 20. Yeah. I can't risk any more money.
3: Yeah. If I go to a casino, I take a set amount in with me. And when it's gone, it's gone.
0: You don't have the voices that you're due, man. Keep playing. You're due.
4: No.
0: You're due. Go
3: I do
0: get
3: not.
0: It.
3: I do not.
4: No, I have the voices that tell me, you're such a dumbass for losing this money. Get out of here.
0: Yeah, I should have. Like, dude, what's due? Your mortgage. Stop playing. But wait, there's more from Dallas.
3: All right, let's continue to talk about money, but in a different way. A new survey of 2,000 Americans reveals that having a financially knowledgeable friend saves the average person about $482 a year. 1 in 7 saved upwards of $800. The study found that 35% believe every friend group needs a financial expert. Nearly a third consult their money smart friend at least once a month. Gen Z is most likely to serve as the financial go-to among peers. Top advice topics include credit scores, tax filing, investing. Beyond finances, Americans also have, they value a mechanic, a doctor, a lawyer, all of those in their social circle, and around 30% say they aspire to become their own group's financial resource.
0: And that's fine and good till your friend gets it wrong and you lose a bunch of money.
4: Yeah, and then the friendship's over.
0: Yep.
3: You mean like somebody tells you to invest in something or buy this stock,
0: Someone's overly confident and a know-it-all about something they don't know and ends up costing you money in unpaid taxes or something, you know?
3: Yeah, that's not good.
0: Nope.
3: No, hopefully you don't have a friend like that.
4: Lauren. I could have really valued that mechanic friend, though, right
3: now.
4: I wish
3: kidding.
4: I had that.
3: No, everybody needs a mechanic.
0: Yeah. Drive it into a wall.
3: Yes. And if you have a doctor, you can always say, hey, give me 2 shots in the butt.
4: And drive it into a wall.
0: Dallas, that was a really random pivot.
4: Well, it took a minute for me to realize.
3: I was just having this discussion yesterday with a group of people that works here, and I said, you got to find you a doctor when you get sick, because we were talking about being in the business and our throat being sore.
4: Yeah.
3: And we were talking about magic mouthwash, and I said, you got to have a doctor that's willing to give you those 2 shots in the butt.
0: The only reason that your doctor does this is they just know they're afraid of you.
3: No, they're not.
0: No, they are. No, they'll never admit they're afraid of you, and they just want you to go home. Just give her what she wants. Get her out of here.
3: Lauren.
4: Okay, a parent was trying to help out their child, and I get that, but they took it a little too far. A principal at a California elementary school was suspended after admitting she played a role in changing the results of a student election. According to reports, the votes were counted, but the student who actually won didn't end up getting the position. Instead, the principal's daughter, who reportedly finished second, was named the sixth grade president.
3: Sixth grade.
4: Yeah.
3: Oh, my Lord.
4: Hey, don't get involved with those element, or what was that, middle school politics. It can get nasty in there. Mm-hmm. The principal was placed on administrative leave and later apologized, saying the election process lacked transparency and fairness. She also acknowledged helping override the outcome of two student positions. Could you imagine being the kid who actually won and finding out that, oh, no, well, that's nepotism. That's big nepo right there in the elementary school process. Yep. Wow.
3: She's a nepo baby.
4: She is.
3: My mom is the principal, so I'm going to be the president.
4: I'm the nepo baby.
3: Yep.
4: That's like you see a lot of times, like, football coaches, high school football coaches. Mm-hmm. Oh, their son's the quarterback. I wonder how that happened.
0: Am I the only one who wanted their mom to be the lunch lady so you got extra potatoes?
4: No, that was definitely a thing.
0: Got it.
4: Yeah, they got favored. They definitely got a bigger load.
0: Yeah, they did.
4: They got the better food.
0: They did. I'm telling you.
3: Okay, whatever you say.
0: That was where it's at. Okay. I don't want to win an election. I want more food.
4: But wait, that's all.
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3: Hey, it's Dallas.
0: And thank you for listening. I'm Kincaid.
3: Hey, it's Dallas.
26: Bye. We're back, Kincaid and Dallas.
0: You found the home of My Little Secret. It's Kincaid and Dallas. So My Little Secret, it's going to sound a whole like this.
27: We meet at the trampoline park. My kids, her kids, they're busy.
0: So when the kids are busy at the trampoline park,
3: jumping around,
0: what are mom and dad doing at the trampoline park? What's going on?
28: Hey, man, are you okay?
0: I don't know. Find out with My Little Secret. Bet you think.

0: Nate and Dallas. Shh. My little secret.
1: My little secret is I can only get quality time with my girlfriend at a trampoline park.
2: This sounds funny.
1: Yeah. You might think we're a little old for it, but we have kind of a like a delicate situation. I am free and clear divorced, but she is separated and still working it out. She's not in, you know, she's not done with it yet.
2: Mm-hmm.
1: So she needs to kind of not be seen with a man out and about town very often, you know, because that could just be used against her if she's mm-hmm. moved on with her life too often. It's just going to be leverage against her. So we meet at the trampoline park. My kids, her kids, they're busy. They don't even know each other. We just kind of happen to show up at the same time. And our kids are getting a lot of trampoline practice these days. We get there about every week or 2 weeks, so works out for us.
2: I thought about that when my kid was having a birthday party and Dallas was there too.
3: I thought about this too. I saw all those people sitting out there.
2: That is a place you could go to. You could have the most illegal conversation about organized crime. No one's paying attention. There's just kids screaming,
3: right.
2: I want pizza! No one's paying attention to anything going on other than, I just want to get the hell out of here.
3: Yeah.
2: That's the only thing. So you could literally get work done or have a conversation or hide. You could go incognito. I didn't notice anything that was happening there other than just me losing my mind. So that's really smart.
1: Yeah, there's a lot of top cover because there's always an injury or two, you know. Basically, every 10 minutes, someone is screaming and then, you
3: that's
1: know,
3: true.
1: Has to
2: and neither of your kids have
1: there.
2: Said, Daddy or Mommy, who's that person you're talking to? You see them every week. They haven't even noticed.
1: Yeah, just trampoline randos, you know.
3: Yeah, like you're just sitting there talking to somebody, yeah.
1: Exactly, because what else are we going to do? We have to be able to communicate and just, like, you know, work with what we've got. And there's another parent, I'll talk to her.
3: Right.
1: We're just parents, right?
3: Right.
2: There
3: absolutely.
2: Should be a,
1: yeah.
2: There should be a trampoline park dating site, plenty of trampoline instead of Tinder, trampoliner. I don't know. There should be a place for like-minded trampoline enthusiasts. Yeah, you never know. All right. Well, good luck. I hope that it's going to be so much easier once that divorce goes through. You'll be able to make your debut as a couple.
3: Yeah.
1: Yeah.
2: How many months do we think this is going to take?
1: This is like at least half a year off.
2: Oh, wow.
3: Oh,
2: so,
3: wow.
2: Right.
3: So it's kind of nasty for her.
1: It's like at times a little dicey, you know. It's never ideal. He seems to be a complete, I don't know, you know, swearing wise, what I could say with you
2: yeah.
1: guys here.
2: I will call him the clerk because he is Exhibit D.
1: Yeah.
2: We all know
1: exactly.
2: what that stands for.
1: We don't love him, but, you know, it's to be expected. I try not to delve too deep, you mm-hmm. know. I just want to move forward. I think she just wants to move forward too. We're just having fun. You know, while we're young, life goes so fast.
2: I'd like to see both of you jump ahead. That was awful.
3: Jump.
2: No. Well, good luck with your relationship. Have fun at the trampoline park, and that's a brilliant place to go because no one knows what's going on.
1: Oh, thank you.
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0: where you put a coin in it. Britain currently has around 9,000 working payphones, down from 20,000 just 2 years ago. And British Telecom is planning on pulling a lot of the copper network that that uses in the next year. So this guy's got a lot of work to do. Personally, payphones are nasty.
1: I know. Everybody, like, their tongue and their lips touch them. And
0: yeah, imagine a water fountain, but you talk into it.
1: Yeah.
0: Okay.
2: No, but are these the Red Booth payphones?
0: Good question. I'm not sure. I would imagine that's what they are.
2: Because then I like what he's doing, and I think he should keep some around.
1: I think that's so cool.
0: Yeah, that's why tourists love those things. I bet you they just keep a lot of empty booths in there.
2: Yeah,
0: you know,
2: if I see a red booth phone booth over there in England, you know, I'm getting a picture. It's gonna be so performative, but I'm getting in there and I'm putting the phone up to my face and I'm getting my pictures.
0: I'm Kincaid.
1: I'm Dallas.
0: Thank you so much for listening.
1: We appreciate it.
0: 92.3
1: KRST.
0: What do you feel like dishing next, Dallas?
1: Oh, my Lord. Riley, you just should have kept your mouth shut.
0: Oh, did he also say there's a game that got tied that wasn't?
1: No, but good Lord. Why do you want to say this kind of stuff? Like, you're trying to take credit for Ella. Come on. Ella had it going on before you.
0: Credit,
1: I don't like this, but I'll share what he said on The Voice and what she said in retaliation.

0: Dallas's Dish.
1: Well, on a recent episode of The Voice, Riley Green made a comment to a duo of sisters that reminded him of Ella Langley. Here's what he said.
2: There's a girl that reminded me a lot of y'all. I took her on tour with me. Her name's Ella Langley.
3: Oh, my God.
2: She's doing pretty well.
4: Yep. You want to hear the Ella comment now?
1: Okay, well, some fans thought he was taking credit for her success. So one person asked Ella during an Instagram Live, quote, when Riley took credit for your success on The Voice, did that rub you the wrong way?
5: Yeah, when that man took credit, no, didn't love that, but pretty typical.
4: Wow.
1: Well, she actually said, okay, first of all, I love the fact that she just said that man.
6: Mm-hmm.
1: She didn't call him Riley, but she said, pretty typical, and then she goes, typical, pretty typical.

0: typical. She said three typicals. Yeah, that was like a big, you know.
1: Like a towel?
0: In your face.
2: Yeah, and yeah. It makes me wonder if there's beef between them.
0: Oh, I definitely think there's beef between them. Yes.
2: Very interesting. Yes,
0: I definitely, yeah. There's a story untold there, for sure. I don't think they'll be duetting anytime soon. Yeah. Okay. Alabama plays Tennessee this weekend, and for some reason, Riley Green and Peyton Manning decided they needed to write a song about it or sing a song about it. And I'm just going to tell you right now, before Kincaid pushes that button, it sucks. Yeah.

0: he sings in like the nation, the nationwide notes.
1: But when he doesn't sing like that, it's really bad.
2: Yeah.
3: Wow.
2: Yeah, you stick to football, Peyton, for sure. Okay, crazy story from Selma Blair yesterday. Taken into custody at JFK Airport in New York. This actually happened on Sunday. She had a meltdown on a Delta flight from L.A. She tried to open a door while the plane was still in the air. And then she punched a flight attendant. And then she bit another one. The pilot also reported that Selma suffered an injury when she, quote, bashed her head off the bulkhead or something like that. TMZ has audio of Selma screaming as she's being put in restraints and taken off the plane. She was taken by ambulance to a nearby hospital, but on the ride there, apparently she kicked a port authority in the head, in the head.
3: No. Oh, my God.
0: No.
2: Yeah.
0: I'm wondering if she took an Ambien to sleep or something and just wasn't aware of what was happening. Yeah. Maybe thought she was in a dream.
2: I don't, you know? Well, she was only going from New York to L.A.
0: Well, some people do that. Flight. Yeah, some people do that.
2: Good Lord.
0: Some people are anxious.
2: Just lay your head back.
0: Well, Dallas, we all can't be you and just be like, you know, instant narcolepsy like you have.
3: Some people like have major anxiety trying to sleep on a plane. Yeah.
2: I guess so. And I know she has a lot of other things going on, but good Lord, I got to tell you, I would have to be so out of it to bite another human
0: Isn't
2: being.
0: Isn't it crazy that I just happen to have all of the appropriate sound effects? I got the bite.
2: Nice.
0: I'm ready.
2: Look at you.
0: I'm ready.
3: And also when you're a celebrity, like she had to know people are going to recognize her.
2: Right.
3: This is going to be major headline news. And now she's on the no-fly list.
0: I'm willing to bet you we're going to find out that she took some medication and did not realize what was
2: Does
0: happening.
2: Does that excuse you?
0: No, not at all.
2: Well, I mean, can you get back on the no-fly list?
0: I don't know.
2: On the fly list?
3: I have no idea.
2: Yeah, that's a crazy story. Colin Gosselin, 22 years old, has publicly accused his mother, Kate, of repeated physical abuse, claiming their family's reality TV life was fabricated.
0: Oh, man.
3: These are the John and Kate plus 8
2: yes.
3: people, right?
2: He was on Good Morning America, and he discussed his memoir, In the Shadow of 8, My Whole Life That I Lived Was a Lie.
0: Oh, man.
2: All the things you see on TV, lies, he said.
3: Not shocking.
0: I used to watch that show.
3: That John show freaked
2: me
3: out.
2: What was it, John and 8 and Kate?
3: John and 8 plus, or John and Kate plus 8.
2: Plus 8,
0: yeah.
3: She had the original, like, Karen haircut. That's where the meme came from.
2: Yes,
0: exactly. Like, the Cinnabon hair swoop.
3: Yeah. Yep. It was, like, a really aggressive side bang.
0: It was described
2: crazy.
0: As the can I see your manager cut.
2: Yes, exactly. Oh, and a game-worn autographed Michael Jordan jersey from the 1998 NBA Finals sold privately. This is somebody that's got stupid money. $14 million. For a sweaty basketball jersey.
0: Maybe the reason Selma Blair got upset, maybe she had bid 13.8.
2: Maybe so. Same. I don't know. I'm Dallas, and that's the dish.
0: Thank you.
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0: Every year around Christmas, my family and I, we watch Home Alone. And I don't blame Kevin's parents for leaving him behind on Home Alone. I blame that neighbor kid who got on the van to go to the airport. So when they did the head count, they thought they had Kevin. And he was wearing a winter hat. That nosy neighbor kid. That's why they thought they had Kevin.
3: Yeah.
0: I blame that kid.
3: Who was the nosy neighbor kid?
0: He kind of just wandered in. He was the neighbor, needed to know what's going on. He was like, where are you guys going? You going away? And he's talking to him. Everybody's ignoring him.
3: I forgot about him.
0: Exactly.
4: And the parents already have, 10 kids they got to look after?
0: And Uncle Phil's there. He's the worst.
4: There's too many people. Yeah.
0: Exactly. So many people there. So
3: Kevin's brother. Was it Kevin's brother that bullied him all the time?
0: Yes. Yeah. I didn't like him either.
3: I wanted to punch him.
0: I know. He was the worst.
3: He was so mean to
0: Buzz.
3: Him.
0: Buzz was pretty bad.
3: Buzz, like yeah. I like to give him a buzz.
0: I didn't like him.
3: I didn't either.
0: Anyway, that's a situation where, yes, you absolutely left something important behind on a very busy day. I get that. But
4: your child.
0: Yes, that's bad. Don't do that. But could you imagine you're flying away and you've got everything. You've got the passports. You're flying away. Destination wedding. And you're the bride. Okay? So you're worried about everything and everyone showing up. People are texting you with dumb questions last minute. You already sent out the very well-crafted email 2 days before, but no one read it.
4: Of course not.
0: So you got everything, got your luggage. You made sure you have 30 pairs of underwear because you know what happens when you travel. You got to bring extra underwear.
4: Just in case you pee yourself twice a day.
0: Or worse. So that happens.
3: But that never has crossed my mind to pack extra underwear.
0: I don't know, Dallas, because when you don't, that's when the worst happens.
4: Yeah.
3: Anyway. Yeah, but just go without it.
0: Dallas, we're not you. You live in a world. Dallas lives in a world where it's just common to, you just go without your undies. It's fine. And, I need 2 shots at the doctor. Okay, that's your world.
3: Lauren goes without hers, too.
4: Yeah, but like for some reason, when I go on vacation, I pack like 20 pairs of underwear.
0: You have to.
4: Just
3: really?
4: You just never know. Yep. I don't know.
3: Wow.
0: Because if you don't, Lauren knows, the worst will happen when you're not prepared.
3: My mother used to say, if you're in a wreck, you're not going to have... I said, if I'm in a wreck, they won't have to worry about cutting them off of me.
0: Exactly. Just less work for them to do.
3: Exactly.
0: And it's a conversation starter.
3: Yeah.
0: But what I'm getting at is, but then there's a situation, like I said, you sent the email, everything. And what's the one thing you probably should have as you head out of town for your destination wedding? That's in that garment bag. That's on the bathroom door. That's at home when you're already flying to Caraco. That would be your wedding dress.
4: It always happens in Caraco.
0: Everything happens in Caraco. Everything is in Caraco.
3: It's in Caraco. Just nobody knows about it.
0: No. Yeah. Some call it Carousel. No, it's Caraco for life. But you left your wedding dress at home because there's so much call. And then you go, I'm sure you probably realize, I don't know, when you get to baggage claim, where's my dress? You never checked a dress.
4: Oh, God.
3: I can't imagine that feeling.
4: Get married in your sweats.
3: Yep. With no underwear.
0: I knew you were going to say that. I knew that. Or the simple thing, you spent so much time planning the excursions on the cruise. It's you, it's your kids, it's your niece and nephew. You're in charge of all the kids. You've got 8 people that you're in charge of, and it's you and your spouse. Well, you got everything, you got all the kids, you got their tablets, the chargers, everything. What's the one thing you forgot? Oh, my kids' passports. They're on the counter.
3: How about when you go to a certain water park and, you know, you're going to be there for 3 or 4 days and you forget the kids' swimsuits.
4: Yeah, call them out.
0: Okay, that happened one time to me. And you can say, that's great, Wolf Lodge. We love going there. And we got to the park, and literally as we are getting to the hotel room, my wife goes, oh, my God, I left the bag with the swimsuits at home. And I said, I said, you know, they sell them here. And she goes, this is not going to work for me. My swimsuit's there. I can't. No. You have to go home.
3: Oh.
0: So I drove all the way home, got the swimsuits. Came back that night.
3: Yeah.
0: Here you go. Yeah. Here are the swimsuits. I got them. All right. Huzzah. Here they are.
3: How about water park swimsuits.
0: What are you throwing in?
4: How about this one? My aunt, she had my grandmother's urn for the funeral. And on the way to the funeral, we get to the church. Oh, I forgot the urn.
3: Whoops.
4: Yeah, she's sitting back at home.
0: You know what? That's when no one notices and it's sad, but that's when you use a stunt urn.
4: Yeah.
0: You borrow
4: we
0: one.
4: We probably should have just taken a vase and just been like, look, she's in here. But
0: exactly.
4: No, she turned around and got her, but delayed the funeral.
3: You got to have a lid on it.
4: We could have found something. Yeah.
3: Just put a plate over it.
0: Dallas,
3: keep grandma's ashes from coming out.
0: Aluminum foil, saran wrap.
3: Exactly. Cling wrap. Put some cling wrap over it and a rubber band.
0: Got a message. I don't even own a pair of panties.
3: There you go.
4: Good for you.
0: Well, congratulations.
4: It's such a freeing feeling.
3: I love that girl or guy.
4: Whoever.
0: And so we ask you this morning, pile on here. What was the most important thing that got left behind on an even more important day? Because you were frazzled. because you were busy or you just plain forgot. It's an important item left behind, sort of pinnacle on the important day. What was it? And then what did you do? Did you go and rebuy the item? Did you go back and get it? Did the entire thing get ruined because you didn't have that one thing and there was no way you'd be able to turn this around? Tell us what happened.
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1: We love you.
0: I love you more. It's Kincaid and Dallas. This would be the most important thing left behind on a huge day. All it takes is just being frazzled. And that one thing that you sort of need on that big important day, because the two go hand in hand, gets left behind. Caitlin, good morning and welcome to the show. What was happening that day? Good morning. And what got left behind?
2: Just celebrating our 5-year wedding anniversary at Cancun. Or not Cancun. Somewhere in Mexico. Okay. I leave my phone at the damn airport at Hartsfield. I get on the plane. This was like 3 weeks ago. Fairly recent.
0: Oh boy.
2: Traumatized.
0: Oh boy.
2: I was like, I get on the plane, I look at my husband, I'm like, my phone. He goes, you told me not to take my ADHD medicine.
0: Wow.
2: I'm sorry. I tell the flight attendant, she's like, tough luck, girl. It's a goner. Like, we're leaving the, like, Delta's exiting.
0: Mm-hmm.
2: I'm on the plane, no phone. My kids are with my parents. I'm like, whatever, I prayed to God to, like, be disconnected. I just didn't think it would be like that.
0: So what was it like? This is a dream for Dallas. Dallas hates phones. Doesn't feel like she needs to be connected to the world. If I'm gone, I'm gone. I don't have any panties. I don't need anything. No phone, no panties. No. That's a Kenny Chesney song. No phone, no panties. No problem.
2: Either, Dallas.
0: Yeah.
2: I don't need. Oh, my God. The first mistake, as soon as I didn't take it, I'm like, seriously. And my husband's just sitting there like, you should have listened to me. You should have said it.
0: Wow.
2: I hate you.
0: So how did were you able to actually have fun? I think, were you in Cozumel?
2: So I was able.
0: I'm trying
2: on
0: to remember.
2: The iPhone, you can like do a little missing phone thing.
0: Yeah.
2: So like lost phone, call this number. So the person at Terminal T, shout out to her.
1: Oh, wow.
2: She preserved my phone. And she's like, as soon as you land, just come here and get it. I'm like, okay.
0: That's nice. That was so kind of her. So you got back and you had your phone and that completed the trip. And there it is. And this is the phone.
2: I feel like if you can survive that, you can survive.
0: You can anything.
1: Yeah, I'd have been happy to leave mine at home.
3: Yeah. Yeah.
0: Well, I hope you put $5 in the jar for their convenience. Thank you so much. You did.
2: Forever.
0: Beautiful. Thank you for the call. I can't imagine that being on a trip and not having my phone.
1: Oh, my Lord, I can.
3: Yeah, I say I'd like it, but then I think I'd panic after a day or two. Cause I'd be like, what if someone's trying to contact me? What if there's an emergency? Oh, my God, how am I going to take my pictures?
0: I can't imagine walking down the street without a phone. I can't imagine. I'm going to the Dunkin' drive-thru. I've got my phone. I got to have everything.
1: Good
0: Welcome
1: Lord.
0: To the show, Michelle. It was a huge, important day, and you left what behind?
4: I didn't leave it behind, but my then fiance left our marriage license behind and showed up at the church and swore everyone else to secrecy, said do not tell her.
0: Huh.
4: He ran back to the apartment and got it, and I didn't know anything about it till we all laughed about it much later at the reception.
1: Wow.
0: I thought you were going to say that my then fiance, like he wasn't after.
4: No, we're getting ready to celebrate 28 years.
0: Congratulations. Oh, wow. Very yes. cool. We love that. Thank you for the call. I have a text that my wife just sent me that I have to read you after we talk to Margaret. Margaret, good morning. It was a super important day and an equally important thing got left behind.
5: Okay, so it was my dad's 80th birthday and he wanted to go skydiving. So he had about 7 other people that were coming and he filled out all the paperwork and took it up to the desk and they said, I need some ID. And he goes, I didn't bring my wallet. My son drove me. And she says, well, you can't jump if you don't have some ID. And so she said, do you have a driver's license, a passport? I'm like, you carry a passport with you? No. So he says, I brought all these people. And he goes, and I can't go. And she goes, sir, it's a law. We can't let you. So he took his retainer out of his mouth, which had his name and birthday on the back of it, and laid it on the counter in front of her.
1: Oh, my God.
5: What about that? Would that work? And she just looked at it, and she goes, go ahead.
0: Yeah!
1: I love that. Look, if, you know, God forbid, if something happened and he didn't have any ID, they would have ID'd him by that.
0: Yeah.
1: But
0: that.
1: I'm just saying, that is a legal identification.
3: Yeah.
5: That's right. And it worked. And after that, we had a big party at our house catered by the Varsity. So
0: there it is.
1: Nice.
5: Said, if I don't die when I fly to the airplane, I'll die from the grease and the food.
0: Yeah. Or he'll be congealed safely. Thank you so much for the call. The message is you left something important behind. That'll read you the one my wife sent me. And by the way, Aaron, I'm just going to say this right now, and you can text me back on my phone because I know you're only talking on the radio.
1: Wait a minute. Your wife texted on our number?
0: On my number.
1: Oh, on your number.
0: She wants me to mention something that she forgot in a second. And I'm just going to ask you something. Aaron, notice anything different about me lately? That's all. All right. Let's see. Second marriage in Myrtle Beach.
1: Aaron, text me.
0: Why Dallas?
1: Text me.
0: Why?
1: Because I want her to.
0: Second marriage at Myrtle Beach with our kids last summer. Got to the location and forgot the marriage license for the minister to sign back at the hotel. It was close by, so I rushed back to get it. My parents had to miss the beach ceremony, though. 85-year-old dad ended up in the hospital with heat stroke. Oh. He was discharged later that night. That's awful. When my kids were little, we got to the airport to fly to Vegas for an adult weekend. I left my wallet in the diaper bag from being at the Mexican restaurant the night before, needing my ID to buy margaritas. We missed our flight and had to stay on standby. We missed the next two flights as well. I was crying so hard at the airport, and somebody thought I was being trafficked. Oh, good Lord.
1: Wow.
0: Oh, no. Let's see. Luckily, the lady, let's see.
3: This woman, literally this morning, my daughter's going on a field trip and she forgot her permission slip. I just got back from running it to the school.
0: My husband was going on a hunting trip. He had to pack his shotguns in a case that could lock so he was able to check them. He packed them up, got all the way to the airport, and realized that he forgot the key to the gun cases at home, so he was not able to bring them on his trip. They just had to stay in his truck the entire time.
1: My goodness. What do you have to do, lasso?
0: I don't know. Hey, you.
1: Lasso the elk.
0: Yeah. That's when you play tag with the animals. You're it.
1: Oh, I would maybe another guy that was with him let him use his gun. I mean, I know how personal guns are, but.
0: Lucas, can I borrow your gun?
1: No.
0: That's a no.
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0: Staring at your phone with no one to text? 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
0: Because we always love to hear what's going on in your world. We were talking about things that were important on an important day that you left behind. Aaron wrote to me, not the most important thing, but I forgot my veil. Remember on the day of our wedding, the dress was on sale. Remember the wedding dress, David's bridal, $150 for the wedding dress.
3: Wow, what a deal.
0: She no got kidding. An amazing deal.
3: And it was beautiful.
0: It was such a beautiful dress. But the veil cost $200.
3: Mm-hmm.
0: She spent more on the veil than she thought. She thought, I know, right? She thought that her sister Megan was bringing it, and Megan thought that Aaron was bringing it.
3: Aww.
0: And nobody brought the veil. And I'd asked my wife earlier, I said, hey, Aaron, text me if you, have you noticed anything different about me?
3: Mm-hmm.
0: No text.
3: Oh, no.
33: I told her to text me. She texted me.
0: Go check your phone.
33: Let me check my phone.
0: Anything, Dallas?
33: Why
0: do you have so many texts that you can't tell if my wife has texted you? Nothing there?
33: No. Well, I was checking at my Sherry, the t-shirt lady.
0: Okay.
33: She was checking back
0: in
33: with me.
0: Hi, Sherry, the t-shirt lady.
33: She's wonderful.
0: Okay. All right. Nothing from Oblivious Aaron? Oh, I'm sorry. Did I say that? I'm sorry.
33: No.

0: Kincaid in Dallas.
1: If you were shopping at a TJ Maxx and all of a sudden nature called, you had to use the bathroom, you walked in only to see there's one stall off to the left, but then there are just three toilets in the middle of like an open room, kind of like open concept toilets. Would you still continue to use the bathroom if that other stall, the one stall, was used? Would you use an open air toilet at a TJ Maxx, or would you go, no, I'm leaving?
2: So it's almost like a urinal, basically. Like sort how there's nothing in between.
1: Sort of.
2: Oh, it depends on how bad I have to go. I mean, if I'm trying to be a Maxinista, I might just need to let it out.
1: We are going to post the video on our Kincaid and Dallas Facebook page so you can see this. This woman walked in, and even her mom, who was shopping with her, watched the video and said, no, this has absolutely got to be AI. And the daughter's like, no, for real, this is what I walked into.
3: Guys, the funniest part of this entire video is my mom does not believe that really exists.
4: It's AI.
3: She thinks I made up this video.
4: You guys tell me all the time that I don't.
3: It's not. I went to TJ Maxx today. I could not believe it.
1: You literally see three toilets out in the open, no stalls. My guess is the stalls were broken. They had to replace them. They just didn't have time to put them in yet, and they decided to keep the bathroom open.
2: Really?
1: Which is weird. Yeah. Watch the video. You'll see it for yourself. It looks like an unfinished construction project.
2: So my theory is that they were leaving them open so it prevents shoplifting. Maybe people were going into the store, you know, going behind the stall and putting some things in their purse, not getting caught. Now this kind of prevents that because it's all out in the open.
1: That would be so sad if that was the situation.
2: Like, yeah.
1: This is why we can't have walls.
2: Again, no more walls for you because you're shoplifting. You're going in the stall and you're putting stuff in your purse.
1: I didn't even think about that. It says no merchandise past this point.
2: Yeah, but who's really checking?
1: That they don't have somebody.
2: Yeah.
1: Can you imagine like if they had somebody, like someone, like, can I see your bag? Kind of like going to a concert, can I see your bag before you use the restroom?
2: And then they open up your purse and you've got a bunch of Maxinista stuff in there.
1: I'm sorry, you're not allowed to use the bathroom. And you also need to leave.
5: Kincaid in Dallas.
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moments ago during that last song, off air, Marcus is asking me for ideas. I guess he's working on a side hustle. He's working on a dating show. Am I not allowed to talk about this? Oh, that's upsetting. He's working on like a dating show idea. And he goes, Kincaid, come up with an idea for a dating show. And I threw out a couple things. And the first thing was, you can't do that in front of a live studio audience, especially when there are first cousins that could be involved. I'm like, true, we can't use that idea. Throw that out the window. Then my second idea was because we love a good and hidden camera show. And I feel like the dating shows have been played out over the last 20 years. But this would be good because we love a good hidden camera show where you literally don't know, and these people have no idea. They're on a date. There are cameras. They have no idea. And then one of them excuses themselves to the restroom, and you see a camera on that person, and they're either rude to the server, or they drop

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1: Would you give us a cut of the percentage?
0: Would you give me 3%? No, he's shaking his head. No, offer Marcus. No money for us.
2: 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We are Kincaid.
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0: In a couple minutes, we're going to talk to Dallas, who of course did this when I thought no one else in the world did. And Dallas goes, oh yeah, I did it. Because no one else in my whole school wanted to do it. I'm like, oh, I don't have a problem with this.
3: Well, we were all just laughing around. They're like, you get in it. No, you do it. I'm like, I'll do it.
0: So she got in it. And she laid down.

0: Kincaid and Dallas.
1: I thought it, and of course, Dallas did it. I was just thinking about, I saw something about how, like, a lot of people, more than ever, and I knew this, but the fact that more and more people are going to Costco, yeah, I need some eggs, I need some milk. Or, oh, let me go to the website because I got to order a casket.
2: Yeah.
1: People are buying caskets ahead of time, storing them in either a storage unit or their garage or their basement. And there, I'm good. I bought my casket from Costco. So when it's exactly. time, you go to the basement, get the casket I bought. That way you're not spending money.
3: Now, is a casket from Costco an extra large casket? Like, is it Costco size?
2: No, it's just a regular casket. The same exact casket that I buried my mother and my father in, because they were very similar. You can get, I think I paid, or we paid like 10 grand for their Woo. Casket. You can get the same one at Costco for like $2,800.
3: Oh, wow.
2: Yeah.
1: I'm not trying to be morbid. I would have to do this. I would get that. I would put that in whatever storage room, and I would have to open it up,

0: I'd have to lay down.
1: Yes.
0: And I'd have to test it.
1: Absolutely.
0: I'd have to do that.
1: I got to tell you, they're very comfortable.
2: No, I can't.
1: They have lots of good cushioning in them.
2: I don't care how comfy it is. I'm not doing it.
1: Those silky, it's not a sheet, but the silky material that's on top of it.
0: And there's like padding and stuff too.
1: Yeah, they're very comfy.
0: Only, you know, you're gone, so it doesn't matter. But still.
1: Exactly. It doesn't matter.
0: And I don't even want a casket. I want to be cremated, but I've always been curious. And I asked Dallas, how many people you think have laid in a casket while they were alive? And Dallas goes, oh, honey, I did that because no one else wanted to do it.
1: Yeah, we had one at school. We had one for a play. I can't remember what it was we were doing. But anyways, I was like, oh, I'll do that. Let me lay in that. Let me see what it feels like.
0: Where did they get the casket from?
1: It was an old one that I think they had gotten from the funeral home.
0: Got
1: just
0: it.
1: Like on a, you know, just a bar, just a loner.
2: Display one. The display
0: yeah.
2: one.
0: Hold on. They got a loner casket?
1: They got a loner casket. Yeah.
0: I bet you that's big business on Halloween for people's setups in the front yard.
1: Oh, you know it is. Absolutely.
0: I bet you they rent caskets.
1: Yep.
0: Lord,
1: I bet so too.
0: You'd never be curious to lay in one.
2: No,
0: see what
2: I have
0: like.
2: A fear of being buried alive. It's this really crazy fear that I have. And I know even if there's a bunch of people around and they never shut the lid, for some reason I would just think that lid's going to shut, it's going to lock, and I'm never going to be able to get out of this.
0: And you'd suffocate?
2: Yeah.
1: You ever seen Kill Bill?
2: Ooh. Yeah, no.
0: I've never seen that movie, should I?
1: Oh, when he buries him, Uma Thurman. Oh, my Lord.
0: Spoiler?
1: It's.
0: Just gave it away?
1: No.
0: Spoiler.
1: I mean, you got to watch it and find out if she gets out.
0: Spoiler. How many of our Kincaid and Dallas family do you think have been curious and laid in the casket just because they had the opportunity?
1: I think anybody that's had the opportunity probably has done it just to see what it feels like.
2: You could give me 100 opportunities. I'm never doing it.
0: You're not going to. I would have to. I'd have to try it just once.
1: What is it about it that bothers you?
0: She's buried alive.
2: Being buried just alive. Buried. I don't like laying down somewhere knowing that, like, what this is actually used for. I would feel like I'm almost like, not jinxing myself, but like, you know, almost like, oh, like, this is going to happen to me soon.
0: Accelerating it.
1: Yes, I gotcha.
2: Yeah. I just don't like that feeling of, I'm laying here in a casket and this is where dead people lay. And like, I just, it's just not for me.
0: Especially now that I lost weight, I would worry I would get stuck in a smaller one before, but now I'm ready. I'm ready to lay in a casket.
1: No, you are. You're like a normal casket now.
0: I know, right?
1: Yeah.
0: I could probably save $1,500. Exactly.
1: Probably
0: I'm
1: so.
0: I'm down from a double X.
1: Yeah. Less wood, less material.
0: Save that. Have you ever personally, because you were curious, maybe you like, I don't know, you were doing some HVAC work on a funeral home. Look to your left, look to your right. No one's around. And you laid in the casket just to see what that was like. And you got away with it. What was that like for you? You laid in a casket.
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1: 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Wow.
0: You got Kincaid and Dallas and Greg asking you, she'll receive. I asked, is there anybody who, very much alive, but you were so curious, you laid in a casket because you had the opportunity. This was the day of Peepaw's funeral, Greg.
2: Yeah, my granddad's funeral was going on. It was one of those visitations. We were up there with our mom, and it had lasted all day, and there was a lull in the lunch break, and we were just walking around this funeral home, and we opened up a sliding glass door, and it was their showroom. It was full of about 14 different coffins and models, and my sister said, you got to do it, and I said, you're right. And so we have pictures of me laying in all 14 coffins.
3: All 14 of them? Yeah. Wow.
0: You tried them all, and what was your favorite? This is always the best part. Did you find that the most expensive one was the most comfortable?
2: Well, I'm 6'2", so none of them were comfortable.
0: Oh, wow.
2: They were all for yeah. shorter people, but the owner came in and said, oh, you got to be kidding me. And so we were nicely asked to leave the room.
0: Oh, wow. Well, at least you had the experience. And if
2: yeah,
0: it,
2: yeah, yeah, they were all very, very nice, but none of them were for me.
1: Yeah.
0: And it was the one on a sad day. It was the one fun thing that kind of made it just a little bit happier
2: it
0: that
2: made
0: day.
2: My mom feel better.
0: I'm sure it did. Yeah. That had been hilarious. Thank you so much for the call. I appreciate it. Okay. He's been calling nonstop. Dwayne, turn your radio down, buddy. Turn your radio down. You're live on the radio. Dwayne, did you lay in a coffin or casket?
4: No. Funny okay. story, buddy. Funny. We used to have a hearse. And down in Miami, and we had a casket in the hearse. It shows how old it is. We went to the drive-in theater.
0: Did you hide someone in the casket?
4: Yeah.
0: Oh, casket. Dwayne, hang on, buddy. Yeah. Hang on to save money.
1: Good Lord.
0: Of course, to save money.
1: Something that that somebody texted about that I'd forgotten about. If you're going to be cremated, you can actually rent a casket if you want to have a funeral. You can rent a casket, and they have a funeral, and you have the viewing and all that kind of stuff, and then you're cremated, and they do whatever with your ashes.
0: Got this message. I do HVAC, and we service multiple funeral homes. Never had the idea of laying in a coffin because we often see what goes in it. Y'all see something.
1: Yeah. What's the difference between a coffin and a casket is a coffin is a wooden box, right?
0: I thought
1: and
0: it was...
1: And it's shaped like...
0: What? Like it wasn't like a coffin shaped like a violin case or something. One's shaped different.
1: A coffin is definitely shaped different. That's what Dracula lays in.
3: Yeah, yeah. A coffin is like what you think about. Like you see probably the Halloween decorations. Yeah. Right? That's a coffin.
1: That's a coffin. Yeah. Caskets are nice and plush.
3: I don't want either.
0: Dallas knows. Hi, I'm Dallas. I know firsthand.
1: Well, they are. Well, I told y'all, nothing about dying scares me.
0: You're very much okay with it.
1: I am so okay with it. The only thing that I worry about are my animals. That is the only thing I worry about passing away.
0: Scott, your husband?
1: I'm not worried about him. He'll be fine. He'll be fine. Everybody will be fine except my animals.
0: Mm-hmm. Myself, Lauren?
1: Y'all be fine.
0: Okay.
3: I don't know if he'd be fine, Dallas.
1: Y'all would be fine. Yeah. Y'all will be fine. Y'all go right on. Y'all go right on? Yep.
0: Do I have to?
1: You'll be good.
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3: If you ever have the luck to win a bunch of money at a casino on a slot machine, it's an amazing, exhilarating feeling. It's making tons of noise, it being the slot machine, lights are going off, people are gathering around you, patting you on the back, strangers wishing you well. And then the slot tech comes over and they verify the win, that somebody from the casino comes over and they take your information, they have you fill out a form on a tablet. And then right there in front of everybody, it's called a hand pay. You hold your hand out and they go 100, 200, 300, 400, 500. And all of a sudden, you're just holding X amount of dollars in the casino in your hand. Well, that happened to a St. Louis woman who won $3,200 on a slot machine inside the Casino Queen, but she left that casino a victim of a robbery. Police say a man watched her win, followed her out of the casino, pulled alongside her in a car, falsely claiming that her bumper was hanging off. When she kept driving, he forced her off the road. The suspect then pulled a gun and stole her money. Detectives reviewed surveillance footage from inside the casino, identifying the suspect following the victim in his vehicle. With the woman's assistant, police arrested this person. His name is Ronell Williams, 36. He's looking at charges of first-degree robbery and armed criminal action. Now, I didn't think you could do this. I didn't know this was an option, but Dallas's brother is also a lucky winner, and
1: he won, I think it was like $27,000 in Biloxi.
4: Wow.
1: And they were going to give him cash, and mm-mm. He said, no way.
4: Yeah.
1: No way. So he had to go, it takes a little longer than getting cash, but they went ahead, took the taxes out, and gave him a check. Like he got a cashier's check or something that. But yeah, he would not leave with cash.
0: That's smart.
4: Yes. That is very smart.
0: You have so much attention
1: on
0: you.
1: Well, they pay you cash because they want you to sit down and put it right back in the machine.
0: Yeah.
1: That's why they do that.
0: Uh-huh.
1: And now, the last time I was in Vegas, they give you that little ticket. You don't even...
4: The voucher.
1: The voucher. They don't even come to the machine anymore. Well, you have to take the voucher up to the cashier window.
0: I guess it depends on how much you win. I know if they handed me cash, they thought I was going to put that money back in. No, not Kincaid.
1: Yeah.
0: Bye.
4: Yeah.
1: See ya.
4: Same.
1: Yeah, no. Me too. I'm the
4: I'm
1: same
4: not
1: way.
4: I'm going to push my luck. I'm getting out of there.
1: Me too. If I take 300 in and I win double that, I'm leaving. I am leaving.
0: Good for those of you who are able to walk into a casino or go somewhere like Las Vegas and I put $20 in a slot I lost. That was it. And that's it. And you're able to walk. I don't know
1: what you can't do. Well, you got a problem.
4: Yeah.
1: Yeah.
4: No, but that's
1: doubt.
4: Me. I lose $20 and I'm like, I really needed that 20. Yeah. I can't risk any more money.
1: Yeah. If I go to a casino, I take a set amount in with me, and when it's gone, it's gone.
0: You don't have the voices that you're due, man. Keep playing. You're due.
1: No.
0: You're due. Go
1: I do
0: get
1: not.
0: It.
1: I do not.
4: No, I have the voices that tell me, you're such a dumbass for losing this money. Get out of here.
0: Yeah, I should have. Like, dude, you know what's due? Your mortgage. Stop playing. But wait, there's more from Dallas.
1: All right, let's continue to talk about money, but in a different way. A new survey of 2,000 Americans reveals that having a financially knowledgeable friend saves the average person about $482 a year. 1 in 7 saved upwards of $800. The study found that 35% believe every friend group needs a financial expert. Nearly a third consult their money smart friend at least once a month. Gen Z is most likely to serve as the financial go-to among peers. Top advice topics include credit scores, tax filing, investing. Beyond finances, Americans also have, they value a mechanic, a doctor, a lawyer. All of those in their social circle, and around 30% say they aspire to become their own group's financial resource.
0: And that's fine and good till your friend gets it wrong and you lose a bunch of money.
4: Yeah, and then the friendship's over.
0: Yep.
1: You mean like just somebody saying. Tells you to invest in something or buy this stock,
0: or
1: do this.
0: Someone's overly confident and a know-it-all about something they don't know and ends up costing you money in unpaid taxes or something, you know?
1: Yeah, that's not good.
0: Nope.
1: No,
0: yeah.
1: Hopefully you don't have a friend like that.
0: Mm-mm.
4: Lauren. I could have really valued that mechanic friend, though, right
1: no
4: now. I wish
1: kidding.
4: I had that.
1: No, everybody needs a mechanic.
0: Yeah. Drive it into a wall.
1: Yes. And then if you have a doctor, you can always say, hey, give me 2 shots in the butt.
4: And drive it into a wall. Yeah.
0: Dallas, that was a really random pivot.
4: Well, yeah, that took a minute for me to realize. Okay.
1: I was just having this discussion yesterday with a group of people that works here. And I said, you got to find you a doctor when you get sick. Because we were talking about being in the business and our throat being sore.
4: Yeah.
1: And we were talking about magic mouthwash. And I said, you got to have a doctor that's willing to give you those 2 shots in the butt.
0: The only reason that your doctor does this is they just know they're afraid of you.
1: No, they're not.
0: No, they are. No, they'll never even. They're afraid of you, and they just want you to go home. Just give her what she wants. Get her out of here.
1: Lauren.
4: Okay, a parent was trying to help out their child, and I get that, but they took it a little too far. A principal at a California elementary school was suspended after admitting she played a role in changing the results of a student election. According to reports, the votes were counted, but the student who actually won didn't end up getting the position. Instead, the principal's daughter, who reportedly finished second, was named the sixth grade president.
1: Sixth grade.
4: Yeah.
1: Oh, my Lord.
4: Hey, don't get involved with those element, or what was that, middle school politics. It can get nasty in there. Mm-hmm. The principal was placed on administrative leave and later apologized, saying the election process lacked transparency and fairness. She also acknowledged helping override the outcome of two student positions. Could you imagine being the kid who actually won and finding out that, that's nepotism. That's big nepo in the elementary school process. Yep. Wow.
1: She's a nepo baby.
4: She is.
1: My mom is the principal, so I'm going to be the president.
4: I'm the nepo baby.
1: Yep.
4: That's like you see a lot of times, like football coaches, high school football coaches. Mm-hmm. Oh, their son's the quarterback. I wonder how that happened.
0: Am I the only one who wanted their mom to be the lunch lady so you got extra potatoes?
4: No, that was definitely a thing.
0: Got it.
4: Yeah, they got favored. They definitely got a bigger load.
0: Yeah, they did.
4: They got the better food.
0: They did. I'm telling you.
1: Okay, whatever you say.
0: That was where it's at. Okay. I don't want to win an election. I want more food.
4: But wait, that's all.
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32: You found the home of My Little Secret. It's Kincaid and Dallas. So My Little Secret, it's going to sound a whole like this.
35: We meet at the trampoline park. My kids, her kids, they're busy.
32: So when the kids are busy at the trampoline park,
1: jumping around.
32: What are mom and dad doing at the trampoline park? What's going on?
36: Hey, ma'am, are you okay?
32: I don't know. Find out with My Little Secret. Another

0: made in Dallas. Shh. My little secret.
1: My little secret is I can only get quality time with my girlfriend at a trampoline park.
2: This sounds funny.
1: Yeah. You might think we're a little old for it, but we have kind of a like a delicate situation. I am free and clear divorced, but she is separated and still working it out. She's not in, you know, she's not done with it yet.
2: Mm-hmm.
1: So she needs to kind of not be seen with a man out and about town very often, you know, because that could just be used against her if she's mm-hmm. moved on with her life too often. It's just going to be leverage against her. So we meet at the trampoline park. My kids, her kids, they're busy. They don't even know each other. We just kind of happen to show up at the same time. And our kids are getting a lot of trampoline practice these days. We get there about every week or 2 weeks. So works out for us.
2: I thought about that when my kid was having a birthday party and Dallas was there too.
3: I thought about this too. I saw all those people sitting out there.
2: That is a place you could go to. You could have the most illegal conversation about organized crime. No one's paying attention. There's just kids screaming,
3: right.
2: I want pizza! No one's paying attention to anything going on other than, I just want to get the hell out of here.
3: Yeah.
2: That's the only thing. So you could literally get work done or have a conversation or hide. You could go incognito. I didn't notice anything that was happening there other than just me losing my mind. So that's really smart.
1: Yeah, there's a lot of top cover because there's always an injury or two, you know. Basically, every 10 minutes, someone is screaming and then, you
3: that's
1: know,
3: true.
2: And neither of your kids have said, Daddy or Mommy, who's that person you're talking to? You see them every week. They haven't even noticed.
1: Yeah, just trampoline randos, you know.
3: Yeah,
1: you know,
3: like you're just sitting there talking to somebody, yeah.
1: Exactly, because what else are we going to do? We have to be able to communicate and just, like, you know, work with what we've got. And there's another parent, I'll talk to her.
3: Right.
1: We're just parents, right?
3: Right. There absolutely.
2: Should be a, there should be a trampoline park dating site, plenty of trampoline instead of Tinder, trampoliner. I don't know. There should be a place for like-minded trampoline enthusiasts. Yeah, you never know. All right. Well, good luck. I hope that it's going to be so much easier once that divorce goes through. You'll be able to make your debut as a couple.
3: Yeah.
1: Yeah.
2: How many months do we think this is going to take?
1: This is like at least half a year off.
2: Oh, wow.
3: Oh,
2: okay.
3: Wow. Right. So it's kind of nasty for her.
1: It's like at times a little dicey, you know. It's never ideal. He seems to be a complete, I don't know, you know, swearing wise, what I could say with you guys here.
2: I will call him the clerk because he is Exhibit D.
1: Yeah,
2: we all know
1: exactly.
2: What that stands for.
1: We don't love him, but you know, it's to be expected. I try not to delve too deep. You mm-hmm. know, I just want to move forward. I think she just wants to move forward too. 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

Buenos dias, good morning on a Taco Tuesday, which I'm opting for maybe green chili stew. 66 degrees right now. Only going to get about 10 degrees warmer today. Ah, loving this weather. Hudson Westbrook tickets. I'll give those away about 11:30 here on KRS.

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3: A pretty nice day out there for today with lots of sunshine, some afternoon breezes, but mild to warm afternoon temperatures. Albuquerque tops out at 75 degrees for your Tuesday and 66 on the plaza in Santa Fe. I'm KOAT 7 Weather Chief Meteorologist Byra Morton for KOAT.
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1: He's a ranch hand in a pinch, man. 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

horseback. 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

So Dylan Scott's coming to Albuquerque. He's going to be over at the Kiva Auditorium. It's February 25th. If you text Dylan, D-Y-L-A-N, right now to 505-243-9292. A couple of tickets. Good luck. Ella Langland, Choosing Texas.

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3: 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A lot of people want to remove them, but apparently it'll help us go to sleep.
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4: 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Mole mingling.
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4: Yeah.
0: Good morning. Starting your day the Kincaid and Dallas way.
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So Zach Bryan is releasing an 8-track EP on Friday called Young Manhood and Other Donatable Organs. That's going to be dropping on Friday everywhere you get your music. It's Blake Shelton.

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Well, Hudson Westbrook's going to be at the Rio Rancho Event Center on Thursday night. And I've got tickets to give away. Let's do that about 11:30. What do you say? It's Tyler Hubbard now on KRST. Amen.

0: That was Kenny Chesney, Remember Me That Way. 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
3: A pretty nice day out there for today with lots of sunshine, some afternoon breezes, but mild to warm afternoon temperatures. Albuquerque tops out at 75 degrees for your Tuesday and 66 on the plaza in Santa Fe. I'm KOAT 7 Weather Chief Meteorologist Byron Morton for KOAT.
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10 more minutes, I've got tickets to Hudson Westbrook to give away. We'll do that just about, let's say, 11:30 or so. 505-243-9292, your chance to win coming up.

All right, grab your phone. 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A couple of tickets to go see Hudson Westbrook, the Rio Rancho Event Center, on Thursday night. Good luck. Luke Bryan, Luke Combs, Finders Keepers. So you find-

0: Christy. You're caller number 9.
1: Oh, nice.
0: Who is this?
1: This is Janelle.
0: Hi, Janelle. I've got a couple of tickets for you to go check out Hudson Westbrook. The show is going to be on Thursday over at the Rio Rancho Event Center.
1: Oh, awesome. Ah. Thank you.
0: Hey, are you enjoying the weather?
1: Yes, I am.
0: What's your go-to food on a day like this?
1: Oh, some nice green chili stew would be good.
0: Where do you... Now, there's nothing like making it fresh, but where would you go if you didn't make it fresh?
1: If I didn't make it fresh?
0: Yeah.
1: That's a good question.
0: Hey, listen, try Taco Cabana. Oh my gosh.
1: Taco Cabana?
0: Their green chili stew is so good. Now, I love Golden Pride, don't get me wrong, but there's just something about Taco Cabana, especially if you go like late afternoon, like maybe 4 o'clock.
1: Yes.
0: I don't know. It's just so good. Anyways,
1: I've never had their green chili stew.
0: You got to try it.
1: That out.
0: And then let me know what you think, all right?
1: Yes, thank you.
0: Janelle, tell me what radio station is sending you to Hudson Westbrook.
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92.3 KRST, New Mexico's number one country. I'm Bobby G. Hey, Parmalee's going to be at Dirty Bourbon. The show is this Saturday, and you can get your tickets at holdmyticket.com. You can also go to our Facebook page right now. 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

time. And so Mandy went to a Casino Azul, so she's bringing me some green chili stew. I told her, you sure you don't want to stop by Taco Cabana? She says, no, the green chili stew at Casino Azul is so hot, and I love it that way. So we're going to try it. I've

0: Kincaid and Dallas.
1: We just got a message.
2: Yes.
1: It said, stop playing Lauren's stupid laugh. It's annoying. And I said, that's not her. It's a cat.
3: It's not me.
1: It's not Lauren.
2: 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Lauren's is like,
1: 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It is not.
2: Which also sounds like that sound we played from the sperm whale. Lauren, you laugh like a sperm whale.
3: I don't know what's worse, the sperm whale or the cat.
0: Good morning. Starting your day the Kincaid and Dallas way.
2: Right here.
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3: A pretty nice day out there for today with lots of sunshine, some afternoon breezes, but mild to warm afternoon temperatures. Albuquerque tops out at 75 degrees for your Tuesday and 66 on the plaza in Santa Fe. I'm KOAT 7 Weather Chief Meteorologist Byron Morton for KOAT.
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Got tickets? 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Cody Johnson and the Fall on KRS-II.

Lunchtime on a Taco Tuesday. That means it's time for another The Mini Mandy Minute. That's coming up in just over 6 minutes from right now. Don't tell on me. It's Jason Aldean on 92.3 KRST.

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1: Hello.
0: I'll tell you, boy, such sad news. RJ Mitty committed suicide yesterday.
1: Yes.
0: And I guess I was looking online some of the pictures. He was here for Balloon Fiesta.
1: Yeah, he was here. I think it said October 4th. He rode the United balloon.
0: Wow.
1: Yeah.
0: And you actually, because during the time that they were doing Breaking Bad, they would come here to the studios.
1: Yeah.
0: So you got a chance to visit with him.
1: Yeah, we got to meet him. Just super nice kid. And, you know, so sad.
0: It is so sad. Mm-hmm. And, you know, a lot of people struggling.
1: Yeah.
0: You know, especially as you kind of get now into the holidays, a lot of people are struggling.
1: Yeah.
0: And so, I mean, there's a suicide and crisis lifeline. Mm-hmm. It's 988.
1: Yeah.
0: You can, you know, if you know, if you're going through it or you know somebody, you know, reach out to the New Mexico Crisis Center. That's 855-NM-CRISIS.
1: Yeah.
0: So,
1: and check on your people, too.
0: Please. You know what?
1: Yeah.
0: I mean,
1: yeah.
0: Thank God I have you, and, you know, we have each other. I mean, you know, because there are days that are tough.
1: Oh, yeah.
0: You know, there are days that you're struggling, and if you've got somebody to hold on to, man, you get through it.
1: Yeah, and I saw so many people writing, you know, like, gosh, we were supposed to go have lunch, and gosh, I was supposed to reach out to you weeks ago, you know, and it's like, you know, maybe that might have helped.
0: Yeah, absolutely. You know? Absolutely. Find out, you know, reach out. If you haven't heard from somebody in a while, just reach out and love on them, you know. Do that today. Man, RJ.
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1: I don't need to hear anything from anybody. 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Just play the game one way. You hit a ball in the gap, run. 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

He'll be at the Kiva Auditorium on February 25th. It's going to be a good show, Mr. Dylan Scott. Hudson Westbrook in town a day after tomorrow at the Rio Rancho Event Center. And Eddie Haskell has tickets to give away. He'll do that this afternoon, 4:30 here on KRST.

there's always a little drama, right? So some fans think that Riley Green was trying to take credit for Ella Langley's success when he made comments on The Voice about taking her on tour and now she's doing well. Ella said that she didn't love the comments, but that they're typical.

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1: Have y'all heard of a situation where somebody took something and you think to yourself, that is so sad that they stole that?
2: But like I know
1: someone age 10 thinking it would be a good idea to steal a microphone from a church.
2: Yeah, like you did. You took that from the church.
1: I did.
2: Yeah, God did not like that.
1: No.
2: Yeah. What if he'd have done something to your voice?
1: Well, he did. Every time I get nervous, pardon me. I don't know how to speak to you as a regular person, and I assume a copyrighted Muppet character.
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4: Hey, it's Bobby G. 76 degrees. 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
3: A pretty nice day out there for today with lots of sunshine, some afternoon breezes, but mild to warm afternoon temperatures. Albuquerque tops out at 75 degrees for your Tuesday and 66 on the plaza in Santa Fe. I'm KOAT 7 Weather Chief Meteorologist Byron Morton for KOAT.
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sometimes I just have to check out and I just want to laugh. So I'm going to go see Felipe Esparza. He'll be at Route 66 on Saturday. Should be a good show. Jordan Davis now on KRST.

So Parmalee's going to be in town. They're going to be over at the Dirty Bourbon on Saturday. 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
1: You guys have you overzealous servers.
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3: I hate it when a server tries to be like, hey, my shift's ending, and I feel like they're saying, pay the bill and give me my tip.
1: No, right. 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Oh my God, I'm so sorry. Just take my wallet. Okay, bye.
0: Good morning. Starting your day the Kincaid and Dallas way.
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92.3 KRST. I'm Bobby G. That's going to do it for me. Eddie Haskell in next with your Hudson Westbrook tickets. He'll give those away around 4:30. Be good to each other. Take care of each other. And I'll catch you on Wednesday, tomorrow at 10 o'clock. I guess.

0: That was Kenny Chesney, Remember Me That Way. Your Music Plus.
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2: A pretty nice day out there for today with lots of sunshine, some afternoon breezes, but mild to warm afternoon temperatures. Albuquerque tops out at 75 degrees for your Tuesday and 66 on the plaza in Santa Fe. I'm KOAT 7 Weather Chief Meteorologist Byron Morton for KOAT.
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Well, that's all we need. And that's going to turn cold. Thursday, we're going to be down in the 40s.

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EST. It's Eddie Haskell. Appreciate you listening today. Lots of live music. We had Thomas Rhett on Friday night, Russell Dickerson and Dasha on Saturday at Music Fiesta. And coming up Thursday, Hudson Westbrook. I've got those tickets at 4:30. Just when I

92.3 KRST. I got a text from April in Edgewood. She wanted to hear this one. Kane and Caitlin, thank God, on KRST.

0: 92.3 KRST. Sad news yesterday. I don't know if you saw R.J. Mitty, the actor who played Walter White Jr., died reportedly of suicide, 34 years old. It's so surreal. Just saw him last week. He was in Albuquerque, I want to say Wednesday or Thursday, for Balloon Fiesta, and had a bunch of pictures on social media of it. So rest in peace, Flynn.
1: Well, traffic right now, you do see some slowdowns, 825 in the construction zone. Be sure to watch your speed in both directions going through there. I-40 right now looks good. Paseo, Alameda, Montaño, those river crossings are moving up to speed. I-25 between Albuquerque and Los Lunas, don't see any problems in either direction. See an accident? Call the Traffic Tracker hotline at 505-767-9167. I'm Michael Carlisle from the 96.3 News.
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3: And traffic right now, you're starting to see more slowdowns. I-25, both directions, the closer you get to the construction zone. Northbound on I-25 approaching Gibson's where you start to see the slowdown. Southbound I-25 right around Paseos where traffic starts moving slow. Headed east on I-40, you've got a little more congestion near the interchange. Westbound I-40 approaching the interchange, traffic moving a little slow there. You've got those slowdowns on westbound Alameda near 2nd Street. Also seeing a little bit more of a backup on westbound Paseo between 2nd Street and the river.
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1: He's a ranch hand in a pinch, man. 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
1: 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Tickets to see Hudson Westbrook Thursday night, Rio Rancho Event Center from KRST. Yeah.

0: IST. Who's this?
1: It's Merlin.
0: Merlin, you're a winner.
1: All right. Yes, yes.
0: Hudson Westbrook. Thursday night, Rio Rancho Event Center. Pair of tickets for you, my man.
1: That's my birthday, man. That's awesome.
0: Hey, happy birthday. Enjoy the show.
2: And traffic right now, I-25, as you approach the construction zone, you're going to see slowdowns. Be really patient if you're going through there this afternoon, headed west on I-40 between Carlisle and Coors. You got slow-moving traffic there. Traffic also moving slow westbound Paseo between Jefferson and the river. And you've got a little more congestion forming on westbound Alameda. Approaching 2nd Street, that's going to last until Coors.
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1: Hey everybody, this is Kenny Chesney, and this is my new song, Remember Me That Way. It's your music. Plus,
0: Kenny Chesney on returning to stadiums next summer.
1: I caught a blue marlin off the North Drop in the Virgin Islands so many years ago, and it's kind of become the tour mascot. And we've had it up on stage every night, every stadium show. We would have that blue marlin with a sombrero that Sammy Hagar gave me up on the very top of it. And they wouldn't let us put it up there on stage at the Sphere. We didn't have room for it. So this summer, it's going to make its way back up to the stage. I'm looking very forward to that. I'm looking very forward to reconnecting with the fans in those places that we built No Shoes Nation. You know, it's one thing for people to come to Sphere, and it's a great experience. But for you to go back into their town, there's such a sense of ownership about me and the band coming to their town, and a sense of pride. And wow, they're back here in our place. And I'm looking forward to being in that spot with all the people that have come to see us over the years.

0: That was Kenny Chesney, Remember Me That Way. Your Music Plus.
1: Kincaid and Dallas. Allie has got a ghost story from your home. Welcome, Allie.
2: Yeah, my grandfather was terminal, and he always told us that he was going to haunt us. And so the time came, and he passed away, and we were cleaning out his house, and the printer was not plugged in. All of a sudden, a picture of his face printed out of the printer.
3: We can't get this printer to work from Dallas's computer down the hall. Grandpa's sending things from heaven.
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8: All right, traffic right now. Looks like that crash westbound I-40 between Carlisle and University has been moved off on the shoulder. Traffic moving a lot better through there. Once you get past it, though, you do have slowdowns on westbound I-40 all the way down until Coors. I-25 in both directions. Traffic continues to move slow there. You've got congestion on westbound Alameda between 2nd Street and Coors. You've also got slowdowns headed west on Paseo as you approach Jefferson. Those last until the river. See an accident? Call the Traffic Tracker hotline at 505-767-9167. I'm Michael Carlisle from the 96.3 News.
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1: KRST. Hope you got your hoodie ready. Maybe some fall weather coming. Blowing in on Thursday, early morning, we're going to be in the 40s. We might see a 30 for a low by Saturday.

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6: A little traffic right now, both directions of I-25. The closer you get to the construction zone, the more slowdowns you're going to see there. Traffic also continues to move slow headed west on I-40 between Carlisle and Coors. You've got congestion on westbound Alameda approaching 2nd Street. That's going to last until Coors. Headed west on Paseo between I-25 and the river, you're going to see backups through that area.
7: 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Call the Traffic Tracker hotline at 505-767-9167. 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
1: 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Just play the game one way. You hit a ball in the gap, run. 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